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0: One of the first guys I worked with in radio was and still is a guy named Ron Brynes. We call him Your Highness Ron Brynes. I can't remember if you liked that or not, but his sports talk radio show was called The Free For All, and that was his opening music every night of the show. So hearing that song from Terrible Ted Nugent always takes me back to that. That one is for you, Ronnie B. It's Matt Wardlaw. Within the vault, we also found Led Zeppelin, and we began with the Moody Blues. Where we go from here is up to you, but I thank you, and we all thank you for being here with us tonight on Ultimate Classic Rock.
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That's always a highlight if you're at a Doobie Brothers concert. You're guaranteed to hear that one somewhere in the night. And the same can be said as well for this next one by Def Leppard. As long as you're at a Def Leppard concert, of course. Although, I would be interested to hear what the Doobies might do with this one. It's Ultimate Classic Rock.

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0: 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Don't you dare listen to him. It's Wardlaw. 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

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You might know them as Dire Straits, whatever you call it. 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

0: It's funny because we live in a world where nothing should be surprising anymore. But even with that being the case, I saw a headline earlier that stopped me in my tracks. And if you're a parent, I think it'll do the same for you. 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

Okay, so here's what I was going to tell you about. I don't know if you heard about this, but Texas parents sue nursery over alleged child fight club. Let me read that again. Texas parents sue nursery over alleged child fight club. That's right. You heard me correctly. And I think they are definitely teaching the kids different things these days compared to when I was going to kiddie college as a kid growing up. Here's Requested Journey on UCR.

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Little rock and roll hoochie-coo never hurt anybody. That's what they told me anyway. It's Matt Wardlaw. I know we often say we shouldn't do this, but let's go outside into the great wide open. And why the sudden change of heart? I can see the look of concern on your face. Well, as you might know, the music of Tom Petty will make you do many surprising things. Here's Mr. Petty and those Heartbreakers on Ultimate Classic Rock.

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July of 1981 was the year that Stevie Nicks took a big step forward and released her first solo album outside of Fleetwood Mac, and she was already the goddess Stevie Nicks. So that album went all the way to number one by September, and suddenly Stevie and her solo career, well, the way people responded to it, she realized that she had a good side hustle, shall we say, that she could do whatever she wanted. And for us as fans, we got double Stevie. So that is all right in my book. It's Matt Wardlaw. 1981 is where it's at and where we will be for the next hour on the 9 at 9. It is Ultimate Classic Rock.

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Well, this should be no surprise. We played some live stuff from 38 Special on backstage at one point. And if you ever want to know what goes on in my brain, which is admittedly a scary place to be, that just made me at the time discover that there were some live things from 38 Special that I didn't own. So I stopped in at the record store as I was driving to grab some food. A little bit after that, I bought another one on Discogs. And now I think I have all of the live 38 Special that one person could possibly ever need, which will ultimately work out well for you here in the future because you're going to get to hear some of that live 38 Special. And they are still a great band if you have the chance to get out and see them. Make it happen. You'll be happy that you did. It's Wardlaw, and this is the 9 at 9 on UCR. Hold on loosely.

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There were a lot of cool sounding songs in the 80s, and this one from The Police is just one of them. From where I'm sitting, check it out. Spirits in the Material World. This is Ultimate.

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Who doesn't like to boogie? ZZ Top wrapping up tonight's 9 at 9, but we are just getting started, my friends. We've got two more hours together, and there's always that chance that we might lock the door and stay in the studio longer than that. We'll see. 1 hour at a time, but right now, Joe Walsh on Ultimate Classic Rock.

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0: Well, tonight's edition of UCR Time Travel has brought us all the way back to the year 2000, where thankfully we survived Y2K, and I guess as a prize for surviving Y2K, AC/DC was on tour in support of their Stiff Upper Lip album, and our time machine for this evening lands in Phoenix, where the rock legends took the stage at the America West Center. 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
1: Yeah, I like that. This one for all the guys in here tonight. It's the song of the last album. It's called Hard as a Rock. You ready? Yeah!

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0: In the year 2000, there we were. We heard three from AC/DC. And if you can spend time with AC/DC, it's always a good idea to do it. So we did it. It's Matt Wardlaw. That is tonight's edition of UCR Backstage. 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

We're all pushing against the wind with Bob Seger. 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

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Make yourself a good stack, and I'm glad that you asked about that, because, of course, we have you covered with Led Zeppelin as well. Remember, all of this sounds best in a slightly amplified volume. Here is some proof of that right now on UCR.

0: We're not so far behind that we can't see what's up ahead. And looking ahead in the distance, I see George and Steve and some scorpions too. But don't worry about that last part. We will roll onward into the next hour shortly after a couple more here at Ultimate Classic Rock.
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Hopefully you're feeling just a little bit more cool after hearing that one from George. It is Wardlaw, the eternal king of uncool, but even I manage to have my moments occasionally. And yes, I'm the Joker as well. This is Ultimate Classic Rock.

let's keep those winds blowing because change, especially if it's positive change, is a good thing. It's Matt Wardlaw. Here is one for the girls as we start our final hour of UCR 4 tonight. Tom Petty, it's Ultimate Classic Rock.

0: I don't know if you got a chance to see this. They've done it a couple of times now. Toto and Christopher Cross were back on the road together during 2026, but they had a new addition for the second round, and that was the addition of the Romantics to the concert bill. Man, it was so good to see the Romantics back on the big stage. Let's have more of that in the new year. It's Ultimate Classic Rock.
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This is another one of those things that feels like it could only happen in Florida. Here's the headline for y'all. Florida man arrested for drunk driving on stream after his mom reported his YouTube videos. Process all of that for a second. You know, it feels like we have leveled up in all of the wrong ways when we suddenly have someone streaming their drunk driving activities. Oh my God. But also, it's a good reminder on a couple of fronts. As we talk about here, don't get behind the wheel. Call someone else to drive instead. And second, always remember, you don't want to cross mom. Mom will cut you every time. It's true. She's epic like that. And this is Ultimate Classic Rock.

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Metallica in Kansas City, you in Kansas City, all of this could happen. We are getting people qualified for the chance to fly away to KC to see Metallica at Arrowhead Stadium next May. And one lucky winner will also get to participate in a backstage interview with Metallica. What is the question that you want to ask Metallica? What do you want to know? Let us know that at the UCR website. We're going to pick one winner and a friend to hop on an airplane, and you are going to have an amazing time if that is you. I promise you that. Good luck from all of us here at Ultimate Classic Rock.

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8: Now everybody, have you heard?

Thank you for that, Mr. Squire. We could always use a good excuse to get limbered up, even when it's getting late in the evening. It's Matt Wardlaw. We're going to Southern rock our way out of here. The definition of that can be anything that you want it to be. But for us right now, we're talking two words, Lynyrd Skynyrd. Have a great night, everybody, from Ultimate Classic Rock.

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1: I want to tell you a story about the house went blue. 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

feeling, a memory, a place in time. 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
1: JA meeting?
2: No kidding.
1: Apparently, National Coffee Day is followed quickly by National Run to the Bathroom Day. So you got that going for you. And speaking of, Ebola is back.
2: Yeah, and spreading across Central Africa faster than ever. It's a new strain of Ebola. I'm sure Fauci and some of his buddies have probably put a turbocharge on it or something.
1: Oh, yeah, no doubt about that. And, of course, if Ebola is in the news and it's affecting people in rural Central Africa, that's all we should talk about.
3: Ebola.
2: Ebola.
3: Ebola.
1: There it is.
2: No, but we should immediately congratulate Case Keenum and the other players on the Chicago Bears team. Case, born in 1988.
1: So old.
2: So he's, what,
1: 39, I think?
2: 38,
1: 39. I'd read on social media.
2: Well, he was born 30. In 88. I wanted you to do the math live on the radio.
1: I heard someone say he was 39 on social media last night.
2: I think he'll be turning 39 in February.
1: Oh, okay. Yeah,
2: well, almost 39.
1: Well, happy birthday.
2: He hadn't, not yet, but he hadn't played football in almost 3 years.
1: He's been on the bench.
2: Yeah. And he played college football, of course, for the Houston Cougars, where he was the all-time leader in total passing yards, touchdowns, and completions. He ranked first nationally in total offense and second in total passing yards. Had a good run in college, is all I'm saying. And as he got older, you know, he bounced around, played on a bunch of teams. And I'm sure the Philadelphia Eagles thought, like I would have thought if I was playing, this old guy's coming off the bench all rusty and slow and everything.
1: 15 seasons in the NFL.
2: This is going to be a walk. I mean, they figured they just had this. Nope.
1: No, not at all. And it's interesting because he's kind of famous for this. You know, he used to play for the Texans, and he was a bench warmer there, and he came off the... I remember one day he came off the bench, and no one expected much from him. That's when Case Keenum shines. But if he was the guy...
2: Yeah. He came in for Sam Bradford some year with somebody and had a career year, setting highs and starts and passing, completions, touchdown. Led the Vikings to a 13-win regular season. I mean, he played most of the season, but he wasn't the starter, and that seems to be his best way.
1: He went undrafted in the 2012 NFL draft before signing with the Houston Texans, carving out a long career spanning over a decade across multiple franchises, and no one expected much from him then.
2: No.
1: So last night, it's a good story.
2: Yeah, I was watching the first half. It was great. I mean, he was just pinpoint accurate with all of his passes. Ended up throwing two touchdown passes and running for another one. Yeah, he can still run at the old age of 38.
1: Yeah, I didn't see how it ended, but...
2: Bears won 27-7, I believe.
1: When I put it on, I thought, isn't that Case Keenum?
2: And the Eagles, they got Saquon Barkley. They've got Jalen Hurts. I mean, they should have just been all over this thing, but they were not.
1: Yeah, you'd think being Shaquille O'Neal's son, he'd be better at football, you know?
2: Yeah.
1: Never mind. Yeah. Anyway, the big news this morning. Apparently, Iran is easing up tension on the Strait of Hormuz. So that should be the end of this.
2: That ought to do it.
1: No, the governor of Texas declared a state of emergency on gas prices, $6 for diesel. And yesterday, the White House deputy chief of staff posted a photo of him, or a short video of himself, riding on a hotel luggage cart with three women shooting champagne into the air. It's like, dude, what are you celebrating? This is not a good look, bro. Please. People are struggling right now. People are putting their groceries on credit cards and praying to God they come up with the money to pay it off.
2: Now imagine if your entire world revolved around using diesel.
1: Right.
2: For whatever you needed to do. Farmers, a lot of diesel equipment out there. And, truckers. That might explain the news we got over the weekend, and now I don't see anybody else talking about this.
1: We only know that there might be a trucker strike because truckers told us.
2: Yeah.
1: If you look at the front page of all the major newspapers and news, Wall Street Journal, NBC, USA Today, it's not the top story anywhere. It's, if anything, it's buried on some Fox 5 Atlanta reports. What? What? Yeah. Fox 5 Atlanta?
2: They might have heard the same way we heard.
1: They said that on October 1st, there might be a truck driver's strike. Statewide diesel average in Georgia is 6.37 a gallon.
2: Yeah. I mean, I've seen 6.50.
1: Some Georgia pumps near 7. Diesel's important, guys. Ted Cruz is doing some interview yesterday. He's like, no, it's around $4. And the person interviewing him is like, yeah, but diesel's at 6. He goes, $4.
2: Yeah, that's so, like 2 weeks ago, maybe.
1: Ted, we all know what it costs. Come on, man. It's not helpful. We're not mad at the truckers for being mad. If your office job required you to prepay a grand before you clocked in, you'd be on strike by lunch. Mm-hmm. You'd be furious. And this isn't so much that Trump raised diesel to own the libs. This is a war premium landing on the guy who can't hide behind a government contract. Energy wars show up first in the left tank. So America First is supposed to mean American drivers eat first. More refining here, more production here. And we're doing that. The problem is it's a global economy. If Washington talks about holding U.S. diesel home, the honest version is produce so much we could supply our own trucks and still sell the surplus. The problem is right now we seem to be selling what we've got and then asking, is there any surplus?
2: Yeah.
1: $7 diesel isn't a price. It's a second mortgage, guys.
2: Yeah. You realize how big those tanks are on those 18-wheelers? And those things bring you all your food, drugs, medicine. Your Amazon packages. Oh, careful now.
1: California has hit $8 for diesel for a gallon. Now, I think that alone should be a reminder to the rest of the nation that this isn't entirely a federal government issue. But it is also a federal government issue.
2: Yeah.
1: There's a reason why it's $2 cheaper in Texas than it is in California. And $2 might not sound like a lot if you're just buying 1 gallon, but nobody buys just 1 gallon.
2: Nope. Doesn't do much for you.
1: So if one truck outfit is underwater, it's $6.37 a gallon. What do? Park the country? Can you be America First on energy and still admit this war is showing up in every truck stop across the country? Mm.
2: Like I said, can't blame the truckers.
1: No.
2: Somebody's got to do something about this. They cannot continue to do what they do. They cannot sustain this at $6.50 or more.
1: And average people like us, you know, need to buy groceries. And imagine being a single mom right now in a blue state, trying to just feed your kids and have a job. And, well, can't afford childcare anymore. Hopefully my sister-in-law doesn't have to cut hair today. Maybe she can watch the kids for me.
2: Well, in 5 weeks from

0: Black women are the backbone of our economy, and we all benefit from their essential contributions to our workforce communities.
1: Okay. Any examples, any way to reference that and show us how she came to that conclusion?
0: Well, I looked into it. They make up about 6.5% of the entire population. Mm-hmm. But as far as the economy goes, look, nothing against black women, but black female-owned businesses contribute 0.37% of the U.S. GDP. That is less than 1%. How is that the backbone?
1: I think she might have been mistaken.
0: Oh.
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0: Axios has been caught lying to us in the past, but this is still an interesting news story. They just dropped an exclusive. Pete Hegseth told the Pentagon to hunt for foreign election meddlers with cyber tools and AI. Not troops at the polls, hackers versus hackers. The press is already treating it like a coup in a hoodie, like January 6, 2.0.
1: Oh, of course, yeah. The military's coming in. Trump's bringing the military in to make sure that he wins or all of his people win. It's like, no. Like we've been telling you for the last couple of weeks, the real war that goes on with any of the big powers all across the globe now isn't about rockets and bombs. It's information.
0: For your brain.
1: And this is the kind of stuff that they've got to keep an eye on and try to put a stop to.
0: For about a decade, Washington has treated foreign election meddling like it was the seasonal flu. We all know that Democrats claimed Russia took over in 2016. They said China did it. They said Iran did it. Depending on whoever wins, the other side will claim there was foreign election meddling. But then when someone actually tries to do something about it, well, in this case, it's upsetting the Trump critics. No, don't do something about it. We need a talking point.
1: Mm-hmm.
0: Biden's team did a version of this before the 2022 midterms, and I don't remember any outrage.
1: Oh, well, they probably cheered it. Oh, yes. Oh, they're doing wonderful things.
0: The NSA and Cyber Command were told to disrupt and degrade foreign influence. Same movie, different studio logo, so I guess it's fine. And then now Trump's back in office, and they're saying, whoa, you can't do that. You can't do something about the thing we said was a problem.
1: Well, when Democrats try to prevent cheating, they mean Republicans. When Republicans try and prevent cheating, they mean Democrats. And, of course, the Democrats are way better at it than the Republicans are, and they don't want to be stopped.
0: So we know the Democrats think Russia meddled in 2016. They told us. In 2020, the Republicans told us that China meddled in the election, and Democrats told us Russia tried to meddle again. Remember the laptop from hell?
1: Mm-hmm.
0: Hunter's laptop. And then in 2024, credible threats against Donald Trump's life, apparently from Iran. Guys, Pete Hegseth's doing what you said needed to be done. You said this was a problem. This should be a bipartisan thing. Either you believed what you said or you don't. Officials say they'll use the most advanced AI the government's got. In other words, robots now get a shift at the voting booth security desk. So what the memo does not do, it doesn't send soldiers to polling places or seize machines or put the National Guard in line behind grandma with her sample ballot. But were mm-hmm. you to turn on MS Now this morning, that's what they would say is happening. And people will just believe it. It doesn't matter if it's actually happening anywhere. Well, you know, Trump sent militias out to the polling place. He sent the Proud Boys and ICE to stop my grandma from voting.
1: Now, the Democrats will tell you they want everybody to be able to vote. You should not be intimidated or threatened or turned away from the voting place. Well, that's one of the things they're trying to keep from happening. They said, well, yeah, we want to make sure everybody can vote. Nobody should be threatened or intimidated. Yeah, but the wrong person's doing it.
0: Yeah, they're trying to intimidate old ladies at the poll. That's why my grandma couldn't vote.
1: Mm-hmm.
0: I thought your grandma was on a cruise in the Cayman Islands. Well, yeah, she was, but had she have voted, they would have stopped her.
1: Yeah.
0: Because of Trump.
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0: today is World Heart Day.
1: Heart?
0: Yeah.
1: Just heart health?
0: Just or, World Heart Day.
1: Or have a heart. Be nice to people. Which kind of heart?
0: I think Nancy Pelosi just calls it Tuesday.
1: I think so.
0: Heart. What's a heart?
1: I was just listening to her say, you know what I mean? I know what you know if you know what I mean. It's like, I'm one of those people that almost never knows what people mean when they say that.
0: You know what I mean?
1: Yeah. No. No. Tell me more.
0: You're not communicating well.
1: Explain it to me, man.
0: What if you just tell us what you mean and then we won't have to guess? Yesterday, the Senate did something. Did they pass the Save America Act? No, that would be crazy. Mm-hmm. Some kind of relief at the pump for this gas crisis? No.
1: No, no, no.
0: A solution to Iran? Certainly not. No, they have figured out college sports. The Senate, guys, 77-22.
1: That's amazing this day and age.
0: Democrats and Ted Cruz and a Democrat from Washington wrote a bill. Cory Booker hates it. Trump wants to sign it on college game day. College sports used to run on scholarships, fight songs, and a whisper. If you come around back, we'll give you a car.
1: Yeah, don't tell anybody.
0: Then courts blew up the old NCAA rules. Kids can now get paid for their name, their image, their likeness. Some people don't like it. NIL. Boosters write the checks. The transfer portal becomes a used car lot. Players hop schools 2, 3, 4 times in a week. Athletic departments bleed money. And, you know, Olympic sports and women's teams get cut so football can keep up with the Joneses, so to speak.
1: Mm-hmm.
0: That's the Wild West, says Ted Cruz. So, you know, he wants to do something about it. So in June, a bill cleared the Senate Commerce Committee, 19-9. Cruz and a Democrat named Maria Cantwell, they came up with the idea. They keep amending it to buy votes. And on Monday, the Senate passed the Protect College Sports Act, 77-22, bipartisan number.
1: Well, I know the Senate has got this. These politicians have figured it all out, and it's just going to work so well. It's going to be smooth. No problems from here on out.
0: All right, here's what it actually does in English. It makes NIL a federal right, so you don't have 50 different state rule books. All right, got it. It caps how much a school can shove at a player through revenue sharing, and then it adds a bigger retention pot. The ballpark here is 43 to 50 million, all depending whose math you use, plus a little extra if they spend on women's and Olympic sports. You get one free transfer. After that, you sit. 5-year eligibility clock. Agents have to register if you're a sports agent for college kids. Fee cap, 5% of what the kid makes, no more. No, trust me, bro. You're going to have your own video game. It's going to be dope.
1: Yeah.
0: Lane Kiffin rule, they call it. Football coaches can't jump midseason to another head job. They're calling it the Lane Kiffin rule. That is really interesting.
1: Nice.
0: A temporary pause or a slowdown on the conference musical chairs. Power conferences get a size cap. School that jumps has to sit as an independent for 3 years, they say. And they're limiting the antitrust shield, so NCAA can actually enforce rules without getting sued into next Tuesday. This does not make athletes employees. There's no union. And that's why labor folks and Cory Booker are on fire. He wanted a union for college. Sure.

0: arts athletes.
1: Yeah. Oh, unions are great. They love them.
0: You want a union for a 20-year-old making tens of millions of dollars a year with an endorsement deal from Monster Energy Drink? You want him to have a union?
1: I'm sure there's a way for Cory Booker and some of his people, yeah, to get money out of that, if that were the case. Union dues, for example. Well, there's got to be a way to get that kick back upstairs, right? Everybody just needs a taste. Like old Tony Soprano said, hey, never come to me with a light envelope.
0: They didn't ban players from making money. They put a speed limit on the gateway car. Basically, the transfer portal used to be a door. Congress just made it a turnstile. Slow down, everyone. And Cory Booker doesn't like it. They still haven't taken my idea into consideration.
1: Oh, well, I forgot your idea.
0: There should be a trust for each player. You don't get to, you still have to be a student. Student athlete, you're still more student, less athlete.
1: You're right? Still poor, but you get the free food card if you're playing sports, right?
0: If you satisfy all your academic duties as a student, if you still act like a student while you're there, then when you graduate, you get the money out of your trust, and it's something, you know, tens of millions of dollars, whatever you earned during your time. And it also gives people an incentive to either graduate or move on instead of playing the college sports like it's your career. But you still make money. I mean, they should make something. There are corporations and universities making hundreds of millions of dollars off these kids. The kids should get something. Otherwise, they're being exploited. But do we want a kid who walks around all day with an entourage at the university? That's a little weird, too.
1: It is a little weird. Huh?
2: Guys, did y'all talk about them truckers yet?
0: We did, Billy. Yeah,
2: oh, just, you did that already?
0: Well, it's all right. It's important to us. A lot of our listeners drive trucks. We care.
1: I know it. And every one of our listeners gets stuff that comes on trucks that burn diesel. And they burn a lot of diesel. You know how much them tanks hold?
0: Quite a bit, yeah.
1: We got a message here from David. Hey, fellas, David from Nacogdoches.
0: What's up, David?
1: I'm a long-haul trucker, and my truck holds 270 gallons of fuel. You want to do the math on that real quick?
0: Yeah.
1: I put over $1,000 in the tank every time I fuel up. Cost is added to the cost of freight as fuel surcharge. Different email here about the truckers strike supposed to be coming. This is not a voluntary strike. With the diesel at $3.60, operating cost about $3,500, gross is about $7,000. 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The weekly salary ain't worth it when you're paying $6 or more a gallon.
0: Right.
1: Just don't work then. I mean, that's what they're saying. We can't. We're not striking because we want to. We're striking because we can't work.
0: The standard dual tank's about 200 gallons. That's $6 a gallon, not considering taxes. That's about $1,200 minimum, right? It's going to be more than that. And if you're in a blue state, you could be looking at $1,800, $2,000.
1: Mm-hmm.
0: Partial fills might be under $1,000, but it's still pricey, guys.
1: Jay says if we just go ahead and turn Iran into a parking lot, I think that would really help out here.
0: Well, what is there left at this point?
1: Be done with it. Come on, Trump. Be done.
0: The rumor today is that they're going to let up a little in the Strait of Hormuz. Now, I know.
1: The Iranians?
0: Yeah, the Iran.
1: Did they control the Strait of Hormuz before April or whenever we started this mess up?
0: If I'm not mistaken, a little history lesson for you. Didn't they do this to Reagan? How did Reagan solve the problem? Is that what the, that was before I was alive, but isn't this kind of harkens back to the Iran-Contra controversy?
1: All Reagan did was swear, got sworn in as president, took office, and everybody over in the Middle East went, okay, we're good. Here, have your hostages back. Take them. We don't want them.
0: Right.
1: We're good. We're fine. Yeah. He put the fear of God in them.
0: So why isn't that happening now?
1: Mm-hmm.
0: Is Trump that different from Reagan?
1: Well, I think because they know that we are fighting each other here in America with our Democrats and our Republicans and our trans and our all the nonsense that we got going on over here. So we're so busy fighting ourselves, they ain't worried about us. We're not a powerful America all standing together to take on every enemy. Yeah. We are our enemy.
0: $10 a gallon gas in Alaska right now. Could you imagine? They're thinking Alaska might flip blue because of this and only this and nothing else but this.
1: So somebody wants to correct my pronunciation of Nacogdoches. No, this is in Texas.
0: They're two different places. There's Dad, Nacogdoches. Somebody just sent a real letter.
1: It's Nacogdoches. No, if you spell it like they spell it in Texas, I just seen the road sign because we drove right through it on the way to Shreveport. Yes, Sunday, and well, this weekend. Nacogdoches is in Louisiana. Nacogdoches is in Texas. Don't make me come out there. You're getting on the wrong side of me this morning.
0: Yeah. If anyone's going to mispronounce words on this show, it's going to be me.
1: Damn straight. And we got rules around here.
0: And I'm going to do it to trigger you, radio listener.
1: The story I heard, and it might have just been made up, because you just don't know what to believe anymore. But that was an Indian chief had two sons, and they both wanted to be chief. And so he sent one east and sent one west. And I guess that was how the names Nacogdoches and Nacogdoches got confused, because one of them went and started his tribe or whatever over there, and one of them went over there, and they were from the same tribe and the same family and all, and but they just pronounced things different.
0: Is that maybe that's the cause of a lot of interfamily disputes, and we just don't realize it?
1: Mm-hmm. Most of them don't start cities, though.
0: No, that's true. Starting cities are pretty ambitious. A lot of these families nowadays don't have anybody that's that willing to go out and rock the universe. My brother-in-law doesn't do anything.
1: Really?
0: Yeah, he won't even get off the couch. He just plays video games all day.
1: I know people like that.
0: But now Sarah Huckabee Sanders has done something about it. She produced a TV commercial in the state of Arkansas where they blame white men who play video games for eating up all the welfare resources.
1: Oh, okay. Well, yeah, I'm sure it's the white man.
0: Okay,
1: that's the only problem we got left in America, just whitey.
0: So I looked into it yesterday, and per capita, white men and Asian men are consuming the least amount of welfare resources, SNAP benefits, Section 8. So people are mad at Sarah Huckabee Sanders right now because of this TV ad where it makes it look like white guys are the problem. And I know a lot of people are mad about this. I understand. I've seen the advertisement, and I just want to remind you that maybe that TV commercial did trigger you. It triggered a lot of people yesterday. But remember, that TV commercial meant that a white guy got an acting job.
1: Yeah.
0: That almost never happens nowadays.
1: No, it does not.
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4: They got an awful lot of coffee in Brazil. You can't get cherry soda.
5: We're supposed to drink coffee today for some reason, huh? Okay, I'll have to go ahead and give it a try. Huh, this is dark and black. I guess it's going to be tasty, huh?
6: It's National Coffee Day, which means nothing to us. We were going to drink coffee anyway, but...
5: Yeah, we was going to do that.
6: Is this a day when they give you you get a free bagel with your coffee or what? I guess that'd be bagel day.
5: I don't even know if they're giving you free coffee. It's just coffee day. Go get some.
6: That's the thing. When you're selling a cheap drug, you really don't have to put it on sale. People, it's already appealing. Mm-hmm. You don't need to do anything.
5: By the way, we just...

0: I hadn't seen it, so I took a look at that commercial with Sarah Huckabee Sanders. Ain't she still the governor?
1: She's the governor of Arkansas.
0: Yep. Yeah, a Little Rock girl, doing good things in Arkansas, from what I hear.
1: I like Sarah.
0: Now, she did a commercial, showed a white kid on the couch, and he's eating Cheetos and, you know, playing video games, and he's sucking on the welfare teat. And she's saying they got a plan in Arkansas. You have to welfare to work or work to welfare, something like that. Anyway, they're trying to get these people on welfare, off welfare, so they can go get a job, pay for their own selves instead of letting us pay for them. And the controversy is now that she's saying young white men are the ones who are robbing the welfare system blind.
1: Okay, so it's not just her, but here's what it sounds like.
2: Yeah. Oh, you want some of this?
0: Come on. He's playing video.
3: Hey, Brad. Brad has turned relaxing into a full-time profession. But you actually work hard. You pay taxes to cover welfare for guys like Brad who just choose not to work.
2: Whoa.
3: That's why I launched a welfare-to-work requirement.
2: Almost there.
3: Now, more Arkansans are working than ever before.
2: Whoa.
3: Even Brad.
0: Even Brad's got a job. Look at him there. Now, okay, there's a white guy in the commercial. Who else could she have put in the commercial that wouldn't have caused somebody to storm the governor's mansion?
1: Right. So yesterday there was a brief moment in the national news media when all of a sudden every prominent Southern Republican went out and said it's these white guys on welfare that are the problem. Sarah launched this TV ad, but here, I'll put some up on the screen for you to look at, Billy.
0: And by the way, we've known for couple of dozen decades, I think. White people, more white people are on welfare than, pick a color. Black people, let's say.
1: But not per capita.
0: Oh, no. Now you want to be racist? Well, you want to go per capita?
1: Well, a smaller percentage of
0: No, you can talk yourself out of it, but, Kenny, you might as well pull the hood down over your head if you don't. You know you've been told that's racist to say per capita.
1: Well, that's what Republican leaders think, because yesterday Sarah Huckabee Sanders launched that TV ad, and then Mike Johnson, the Speaker of the House, from
0: we just went by his place this weekend
1: from the Shreveport-Bossier area.
0: Did you see his house?
1: No, I didn't see his house. No,
0: I was trying to see if you knew where his house was. You drove right by it.
1: The Shreveport-Bossier area.
0: Yeah.
1: So he goes on CNN yesterday and he says it's not for 29-year-old males sitting on their couch playing video games. We're going to find those guys and send them back to work. He says. That was Mike Johnson yesterday on CNN. Then here's Steve Scalise did a TV cable interview on Fox News. He said, the 35-year-old man who's sitting in his mom's basement playing video games is going to have to get a job. And so probably not a coincidence that they all started making statements like this publicly at the same time Sarah Huckabee Sanders put this TV ad out. They want to do something about welfare, but they don't want to be perceived as racist. So the talking point has become, it's young white men playing too many video games that are the problem.
0: Yeah.
1: But no, I didn't see his house. What did you want to say about his house?
0: Now we want to talk about that.
1: Well, I was making a point, and then you went off on Mike Johnson's house.
0: Yeah. It's called a conversation, that's all.
1: You know,
0: a lot of times people have a conversation about 3 or 4 things at one time, and everybody else is okay with it, but I know you wanted to drive all the way to the garage, park, put the door down, get inside, get your shoes off, and now we can relax and talk about something else.
1: Well, we were talking, you brought up the video game thing. Never mind.
0: What
1: did you want to say about Mike Johnson?
0: I just wondered if you drove by his house. Got a nice place. Right there. It's not far from 3-State Harley, right down that road before you turn in. And I know it was his because, first of all, I think it was the only big vote Mike Johnson sign in the front yard, along all the houses that had all these political signs out. Plus, the two state trooper SUVs parked in the driveway kind of tipped you off a little bit.
1: No, I didn't see that, but I saw a sign with him over by the tri-state Harley-Davidson. That's what I like to call it.
0: Yeah, you like to call it. It was probably the sign in front of his house because I didn't see any more.
1: Oh, I just saw a billboard by the freeway there.
0: Well, the one in the yard's about the size of a billboard. I mean, you can't miss that.
1: He's got his name on a sign in his yard. Why?
0: Vote Mike Johnson.
1: Oh, okay.
0: Yeah, there's an election coming up here in just a few weeks, and I guess, he's one of them.
1: No, I didn't see that, but when you get over by 3-State Harley-Davidson, they got that lake over there. Is that Caddo Lake? Is that what that is? Real nice. And they got some big houses up on a hill there.
0: Yeah, they do.
1: And they look, those look fancy.
0: Did you happen to see that river? They got a river over there, too. And those houses back up that river's pretty nice.
1: The Red River's nice, but boy, that lake is something else.
0: Mm-hmm.
1: Kind of makes a lot of sense why people live over there. And they probably don't want people to know it's nice, so they're probably mad at us right now.
0: Just like the folks in Arkansas. Every time we tell somebody how nice Arkansas is, they're like, shh, hey, don't tell people that.
1: Well, it's not that nice. You got a governor over there blaming white guys for playing too many video games and ruining the economy.
0: Damn you, Governor Huckabee Sanders, whatever. Do you have to say both, or did she get a divorce, or where are we at on the double names?
1: No, it's because her dad was famous, but then she married someone else, so she wanted to keep the Huckabee, so it became a hyphen.
0: Uh-huh.
1: And I have mixed feelings about that, but I like Sarah, so I'm going to let it slide. Do you think someday Sarah Huckabee Sanders and all the other MAGA Republicans will be on TV telling cable news that Nazis have taken over the political party that they used to be a part of?
0: Nazis!
1: Over the weekend, Karl Rove, one of the old school Republicans, went to the Texas Tribune Festival, and he diagnosed the GOP with a Nazi problem. The Bush Whisperer is now a medical examiner. He also said Ken Paxton is drowning and he'd vote Democrat for railroad commissioner. He doesn't like Beau French. I just couldn't imagine a scenario where 10 or 20 years from now, Don Jr. would be on cable news or speaking at some political convention in Ann Arbor, Michigan, saying, these damn Nazis took over my father's party. But that's exactly what Karl Rove is doing now.
0: Well, yeah. Oh, I can imagine a whole lot worse than that happening 20 or 30 years from now.
1: People don't like Beau French because he's running for Texas Railroad Commissioner. And he posted a picture of some Indian kids celebrating at a UT football game.
0: Oh, and that just got them all worked up.
1: And he implied that foreigners were crowding out Americans. Now, here's the thing. He's right. It just wasn't good messaging.
0: Mm-hmm.
1: I don't know if those 8 kids in that picture at a college football game are specifically the problem. I don't think they are. But, you know, it is true that too many people came over here and took our jobs. As soon as Trump cut off the H-1B visa program, the cost of housing in the Dallas-Fort Worth area, specifically in Frisco, where a lot of people from South Asia come from, dropped considerably,
0: mm-hmm.
1: like overnight, like almost as though something had artificially caused it to get expensive and then artificially caused it to go down.
0: Huh. I wonder what's going on there.
1: Well, I think it's the...
0: Somebody needs to check into that.
1: I think it's the immigration program.
0: You're on it. You keep digging. You'll solve this in no time.
1: I think I just did.
0: I think so.
1: Yeah.
0: But now you got to get it out and get everybody else on board.
1: Anyway, Karl Rove says you're a Nazi because you voted for Trump and now Nazis are the cause of all your problems. That's what he says. He wants John Cornyn to be senator, but it's a little late for that.
0: A little late, yeah. That ain't happening. Now that, have you seen all the commercials about James Tallarico is weird? That's where they're going with this thing. The commercials just talk about how weird he is.
1: Guys,
0: I mean, and I guess they're, you know, the ad agency or whoever came up with that probably said, well, that's how regular people talk. You know, you can talk like regular people and say, that guy's weird. And so that's what they're doing in the commercials. He's really, really weird.
1: How about this? He voted to raise your taxes. He wanted to go out and cause supported vaccine mandates. He was against the religious exemptions during the pandemic. He supports gun control.
0: I ain't a big fan of God and religion or any of that, neither.
1: He voted against banning men from competing in women's sports. He hates Christianity. There's a lot you could say about Tallarico that have nothing to do with the fact that he's weird. Everybody that runs for office is weird.
0: Yeah, ain't that the truth?
1: I said God is non-binary. He wants a federal legislation to restore Roe versus Wade. He supports late-term abortion. White skin gives me and every white American immunity from the virus of racism, he says.
0: Oh, yeah. Sure, we got that.
1: And now all the stuff he believed just a couple of years ago or even a few months ago, he no longer believes. Wouldn't you put that in a TV commercial mm-hmm. instead of just saying he's weird?
0: Well, I guess they maybe flesh it out a little bit when they say he's weird cause, and they name a couple of 3 things. Another campaign political ad I saw this weekend in Shreveport-Bossier on local TV there.
1: Sure.
0: We're running ads for Texas governor.
1: Probably because it's near the border.
0: Yeah, I don't know how many Shreveportians, Shreveportites, I don't know how many people from that area, go back and forth, maybe have a house in Texas and drive over to work. Well, who knows?
1: You know, it's like 20 minutes over there.
0: But, yeah, the TV signal gets across the border. But I just thought it was weird. I'm in another state hearing commercials about vote for this person or that person for governor of Texas.
1: Well, if you think that's weird, James Tallarico is running political ads in Washington, Oregon, and California because that's where people give him money.
0: Yeah. Oh, yeah. Just like when Noel, what's-his-face was running. He had more money contributed to his campaign. What was that guy's name? I can't never think of that. Skinny boy.
1: Beto.
0: Yeah. He had more
1: skinny boy.
0: He had more contributions coming in from California than he did from Texas.
1: Well, he can ride a skateboard and he eats a Whataburger.
0: That's all I needed to know.
1: Yeah, he's just like us.
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12: 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All right, look out, they're coming back. 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
13: Is it kind of interesting how these, this Ole Miss, the two kids that overdosed on drugs at Ole Miss is a national news story that's going on for days?
14: Yeah, it is a little surprising when I'm pretty sure there's been college kids, students who have died for one reason or another while in college. It ain't never fun to talk about it. It is shocking and unnecessary. I hate to see it, but this Ole Miss thing ain't the first time it's ever happened.
13: No, I can remember being in college and high school and there were drug overdoses and suicides, and it's very sad, but it wasn't a national news story that went on for days. What's
14: I don't know if it was because it happened the weekend of a big game and everybody was already focused on it, and so they're just staying on it. I don't know. Or the anti-kratom people, they don't even know for sure. They're not. They didn't get the reports back yet whether it is kratom or not, but they're assuming maybe the anti-kratom people are already pushing this.
13: It almost seems to be getting more attention than the story in Cornell, which is pretty outrageous.
14: Yeah, that one goes back a couple of years, and it gets pretty ugly when you read the details.
13: Seven frat brothers drugged and raped a woman, purportedly, in October 2024, and the school kind of slept on it. The school's version of justice was two of them got expelled, others got lesser hits. Did I read somewhere that one of them had to write an essay? I mean, that's a little crazy. Nobody was arrested.
14: I did hate essay days on tests. Man, we'd always have a test, you know, and you flip the page, and all of a sudden it goes from multiple choice to, now, write an essay. That's probably why I nearly failed that, what is that, English class? Hated it.
13: Elite campuses love speech codes and bias task forces and, you know, they have diversity safe spaces and racially segregated for the sake of woke. They do that at these high-end universities. But for some reason, two kids got expelled and another one wrote an essay for rape. That's a little odd.
14: Yeah, that don't seem like the way that's supposed to work, is it?
13: Anyway, if it's true, I hope the government gets justice on that. It's pretty outrageous.
14: We'll find out.
13: Yeah. Well, in the meantime, OpenAI just killed its next ChatGPT brain, GPT 6.1 Astra. That was going to be the name of it. I think they're doing this to prove they can self-regulate. I don't actually think that they wanted to kill it. They just had this hearing in Congress where the CEO of OpenAI, ChatGPT, comes out and says, hey, we could self-regulate. And the Democrats are saying, no, we need the government to do something about it.
14: The government needs to take care of everything, according to the Democrats. They need to run your entire life, my life, everybody's life. Politicians know best, right?
13: Well, an AI chat agent is supposed to do stuff. Click around, use apps, finish a job while you get coffee. It's not supposed to hack into foreign computers without being asked. It's not supposed to go rogue.
14: Oh, that's what I was going to say. Go rogue. Yeah.
13: One of the scenarios I heard yesterday was it might blackmail or extort the user if you shared sensitive information with it. Like, you know, you committed a crime or had a venereal disease or cheated on your wife and asked it for advice on that. It would come back and go, hey, for the good of humanity, I'm going to require you do this, this, and this.
14: Oh, boy.
13: Now, I don't know that if it's ever actually done that. That's just a theoretical thing that the critics are suggesting it could do.
14: You know what that sounds like? It sounds like some people with a guilty conscience. See, I'm 0-for-3 on that sensitive stuff you just mentioned.
13: Right.
14: ChatGPT can

0: share my life with y'all it wants to. Hell, I share mine already with everybody. I got nothing to hide, but sounds like these guys do, and they don't want that secret coming out.
1: Do you remember the other day we talked about how they were making this movie about Chris Hansen, the Catch a Predator guy?
0: Yeah, they don't like him in Hollywood.
1: And it's very critical of him. And you're like, wait, you don't like the guy that arrested and busted pedophiles? Why don't you like him? And it's starting to make you question if the people that made the movie were pro-pedophile. Isn't that a little bit like what's going on here? The people that are worried about ChatGPT blackmailing and extorting people for their sensitive information might have some pretty dark, deep stuff they're hiding, and they've shared it with the algorithm.
0: Oh, hell yeah. They know, and they know it knows, and they don't want it telling.
1: Well, who in their right mind is asking a computer algorithm for advice on how to cover up cheating with their wife? Or, you know what I mean? It's like, well, maybe you shouldn't have stolen money from the taxpayers and then shared that information with Grok.
0: Well, everybody else is doing it. That's first thing you hear from people like that. Well, you know, everybody else was doing it. I just jumped in.
1: Well, I can't help but notice less than a week after the head of OpenAI said that we can self-regulate, they're self-regulating. No, we can't release it. It's too dangerous. Well, what's so dangerous about it? The timing is a little suspicious, isn't it?
0: Sorry. He's over here trying to get in front of my microphone. My microphone apparently wasn't working, but I'll try it again. Now it's on. Hi.
1: Yeah.
0: Good morning.
1: Good morning to you too, Mr. Kenneth.
2: I heard you talking about Chris Hansen. There's a story in the news today. The headline is like, why does Hollywood hate Chris Hansen and still trying to destroy him? I didn't know they were trying to, but apparently for decades now, Hollywood has been very upset with Chris Hansen for his style of reporting. And I guess you, Kenny, just told us why.
1: Well, why else?
2: He's trying to shut down all the pedophilia, and Hollywood would rather he didn't.
1: If I'm not mistaken, the scandals for Chris Hansen's To Catch a Predator didn't have anything to do with him framing people. It had nothing to do with an innocent person getting caught up in the crossfire. It had to do with a guy killing himself. Remember, they canceled it
2: because
1: they busted a predator. They went on a high-speed chase, and then the guy killed himself.
2: Kind of reminds me of that Sally Jesse Raphael episode. Wasn't it her show?
1: Where
2: the gay guy came out and
1: Jenny Jones.
2: Maybe Jenny Jones, yeah.
1: Yeah, I think it was Jenny Jones and Jerry Springer were right across the hall from each other where they filmed in Chicago. And I remember Jerry was always the more controversial show.
2: Yeah.
1: But Jenny had this episode about secret crushes. And this was 20 plus years ago.
2: I mean, it's not funny, but it's just looking back at it now, it's just so ridiculous.
1: Yeah, if you were a straight guy today and a gay guy was like, hey, I've always had a crush on you, you'd probably be flattered. But back then, that was very offensive.
2: Mm-hmm.
1: You brought me on a TV show. Nowadays, I think it would just be funny for most people.
2: Well, I guess what bothered him was that you didn't tell him that in private, one-to-one, I have a crush on you. I think you're really cute. He told him that in front of a nationwide TV audience, and that bothered him.
1: If a gay guy telling you that he has a secret crush on you in front of a live studio audience causes you to become homicidal, doesn't that kind of say something about you?
2: Well, yeah.
1: I mean, besides the fact that you're murdering, it also kind of insinuates you're secretly gay because you got really offended.
0: I think Jack Nicholson put it good in that movie. You remember that movie where he told that dude? He's like, man, if that did it for me, I'd be the luckiest man alive.
1: It would be pretty easy, wouldn't it?
0: It just didn't do it for him, that's all.
1: I always thought that in 2026, gay guys have it the easiest. For one thing, there you could be a white, upper-class, white, you know, middle American guy, and if you're gay, you still qualify for all the DEI stuff.
2: Mm-hmm.
1: Plus, it's really easy to get laid, and you don't have to deal with women telling you stories about their sister all the time.
2: Mm-hmm. Tell me about it.
1: I've said this before. The only thing about the gay lifestyle that bothers me is the sex. I don't think I could do it.
2: And without the sex, is it a gay lifestyle?
1: Right. Well, no, it's not.
2: I mean, that doesn't define me or a gay person.
1: Yeah, but like,
2: the first thing people think of.
1: What is a fantasy football league but a gay lifestyle without the sex? It's just you and a bunch of guys hanging out, pretending, ripping on each other, making each other wear a silly shirt. It sounds an awful lot like what gay guys do, but without the sex, right?
2: Mm-hmm.
1: Or a bunch of guys who play video games online together, and they're like,
0: you mean like that welfare kid in Arkansas?
1: Yeah, like, well, Brad wasn't playing well on Tuesday night. You know, I think it's because his boss is stressing him. Ah, poor guy. We should do something for him.
2: Let's reach out.

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9: I don't know Eddie, no.
10: I don't think it's anybody we know.
9: Is anything like Brad, the guy in that new Arkansas anti-welfare commercial?
11: Nobody like Brad. Brad's got to go.
9: Man. Governor Abbott has declared a statewide disaster in Texas over diesel. Not a hurricane, not a border surge.
10: That hurricane's supposed to be bringing us some rain, though. It landed sometime early this morning. That was Polo, and now he's a silly little cat one. He was a big old five not long ago, and it's pushing a lot of rain out in front of him. That word or phrase we were trying to think of yesterday, pushing a lot of moisture out in front of it. It's supposed to cause some pretty serious flooding from southwest Colorado all the way down to central Texas.
9: Well, that's great. Hurricane Polo made landfall.
10: We need the rain.
9: Near the Mexican state of Baja California. And I got to think this is really going to interrupt your donkey shows.
10: Mm-hmm.
9: But in the meantime, back here in Texas.
10: Can donkeys swim?
9: I don't know. Probably.
10: I mean, most animals can, I guess. But I don't really get a lot of that.
9: Everybody knows who James Tallarico is. Do you know who Governor Abbott's opponent is?
10: I do, but I don't think it's well known. I mean, I do because we talk about her.
9: Her name's Gina, and she's got a Hispanic name, but she's very white looking. It's And there's a TV ad now where
12: she's Greg Abbott.
10: Hinojosa?
9: Yeah, I guess so, yeah.
10: Okay.
9: So there's this TV ad where she's holding a giant extra-large Whataburger cup.
10: Right in front of her, so you can clearly see it in the commercial, because she's just pure Texas. That's what Whataburger says.
9: And she's complaining about property taxes while she waves around the Whataburger cup.
12: Have you heard the news? Greg Abbott has unleashed $12 million to tell lies about me, because he doesn't want you to know that he's about to raise your property taxes.
9: How's he going to do that?
10: Yeah, the governor isn't in charge of raising property taxes. That's county business.
9: And the Democrats in the biggest county in the state did just raise your property taxes.
10: Mm-hmm.
9: Didn't have anything to do with Governor Abbott.
10: Now, the Democrats raised it, 7.9%? Because if it was 8%, they would have had to go to the voters. And they know the rules. They're very good at making sure they stay within the, you know, like filling out the right form and crossing the T's, dotting the I's. So just 7.9, and then just do it without anybody saying don't.
9: When she waves around the Whataburger cup like that, does it remind you of Elizabeth Warren drinking a beer in her kitchen?
10: Yeah, it's very insincere.
9: It is very insincere. Anyway, maybe she could skateboard too. That would really help.
11: Did y'all happen to see the heroic juror? the holdout. It went on, did an interview. This first time he spoke out in public, although his lawyer has been speaking for him. I don't know how you say his last name. What do we call Mikey D?
9: Yeah, I've got a clip of him. I think it's him on, is this from Hannity last night?
11: I think, well, maybe it was Hannity. Well, one of the reasons this is so important is because today the Lindsey Clancy case goes back to court.
9: Mm.
11: I guess now they got to decide officially whether they're going to retry her or just say, oh, hell, don't worry about it. Let's just move on.
9: All right. Well, coming up, we'll play some clips from that interview. And are you ready for sports?
11: Oh, about ready. About ready. I'll be right about ready in a little bit.
9: All right. Stick around for both.
13: 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Are y'all not plum tickled?
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0: The holdout juror from the Clancy trial seems like a cool guy. He's Catholic.
1: And he referred to those dead babies, I believe, as those little angels. I liked that. That was very nice.
0: Yeah, that was the right way to refer to them because they did nothing wrong and they were murdered by their mom.
2: Hi, my name is Michael Peggy Desranville, also known as the Lone Juror. I know the whole focus has been on me, but we want to reel everything back and put the focus on the three angels that's at hand. The ones that can't speak for themselves, the ones that can't defend themselves, and the one that can't fight the battles. And those are Cora, Dawson, and Callan. A little bit about me. I want to thank God for my Catholic faith. I want to thank God for blessing me with the ability to love my daughter. And I'm foremost, I would like to thank everyone, every individual that have supported me throughout this difficult situation. Your prayers, your emotional support, your psychological support is a tremendous to my heart that I feel, that I sense, that I know. I do want to thank you from the bottom of my heart.
0: The one thing that he is asking is please stop making it about him. Put the camera back on the three kids who can't talk. That's Cora, right. Dawson, Callan.
3: Yeah, they don't want to do that, though. You know, because these unruly white women, they want to be right. And they ain't right. I'm sorry. That ain't right.
0: No, it's not. It's pretty sick. In fact, there's a story today in the New York Post about how women on death row empathize with Lindsey Clancy. Well, yeah, of course they do.
1: Why are we checking to see what women on death row think?
0: Funny you bring that up. A woman is about to get executed for the first time in 200 years in the state of Tennessee. And we'll tell you more about that after Mr. O does sports.
3: Yeah, sure.
0: All right. Whatever.
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3: Got to start with Monday Night Football. Case Keenum, 38-year-old. Third-string quarterback. Yeah, third-string. They didn't even run the second-string guy out there because, the starter got hurt with the hamstring. The third-string dude, I mean, the second-string guy's, I don't know what his name was, Tyler something or other. I don't know. You know, one of them white boy names. And he was under concussion protocol. They just lifted it Sunday. So Monday they decided, well, you know, Case Keenum hadn't been concussed. He hadn't played in nearly 3 years. So they tried him out there at 38 years of age, and he just went nuts on them, man. It was crazy. Almost 250 yards passing, two touchdown passes, one touchdown running. After that many years out of the game and at that age, that just don't happen.
0: It's pretty impressive. It's a good story.
3: The second string guy is only 26 years old, got 4 years of experience, but they sat him on the bench. And now, they say they don't know who's going to start this coming weekend, but I think I do.
0: Case.
3: It'd be crazy not to.
0: Yeah, why not?
3: Yeah, we'll see about that. Toxicology report's supposed to be coming out sometime later this week on them two Ole Miss deaths. Bad situation over there, and they're going to find out more about that. New number one in college football, Georgia. Even though Texas won, but it wasn't easy, Georgia bumped the Longhorns down to number two, and then they can't help themselves. Notre Dame, third best team in the nation, they say.
0: Interesting.
3: Yeah, because of their schedule, I guess. Yeah. And don't forget the Astros playoffs start today. Braves kick it off at like 1 o'clock with their game, and then the Astros got a 4 o'clock afternoon start.
0: Yep, both teams competing to see who I'm going to be a fan of this playoff.
1: Yeah, they really want Kenny on their side.
0: So Astros taking on the White Sox, Braves taking on the Phillies.
1: I predict the Astros just go ahead and take this in two. That's my big prediction.
0: Yeah, well. Yeah,
1: and if you're wrong, what?
0: It's true. I mean,
1: well, nothing.
0: The Astros have been to the playoffs and been to the World Series many times over the past decade. Of course, the Chicago White Sox have the Pope on their side. So
3: yeah, that's right. He a big fan, you know. So maybe you do some praying too. You know, counteract that Pope prayer. I don't know if you can counteract the Pope though.
0: If you're just waking up, the Protect College Sports Act passed the Senate yesterday, and I guess it still has to pass the House, but it looks like it's got Trump's support. Basically, it makes federal rules for NIL, so every state doesn't have a different set of rules they're playing by.
1: That makes sense.
0: But also, the coach can't switch midseason. They put a cap on it. The kids can't switch multiple times.
3: The biggest shocker wasn't that they passed it, was that they passed it with a whole bunch of Republicans and Democrats agreeing on something.
0: 77-22.
1: 77% of the Senate all voted the same way. When's the last time that happened?
0: More than three quarters of the Senate agree that we got to do something about NIL.
1: I would guess that probably goes back to the, 70s?
0: Yeah.
1: That many senators all agreed the same way?
0: But the NFL and Eagles safety Brian Dawkins have asked the Department of Homeland Security to delete a video featuring his image, arguing that he did not give permission. Mm-hmm. Posted on Sunday, the video from DHS featured a sizzle reel of the Hall of Fame safety tackling and making plays in the NFL, while the song Blind by Korn plays over the soundtrack.
1: Why is that?
0: In the background. Well, Korn, new metal's having a moment. It's kind of making a comeback since the late 90s.
3: There's new metal?
0: New NU metal. Yeah, that's it.
3: NU. What's that stand for?
0: New.
3: Huh?
0: Anyway, the video is in response to news of a migrant caravan heading to the southern U.S. border. And on Monday, Dawkins and the NFL demanded the video be taken down. They did not like it. Dawkins is pissed.
4: Hello, blessed people. All right, let's be clear. I didn't give permission for my name, image, and likeness to be used by anybody. All right? By anybody. All right? Take a deep breath. Y'all be blessed. All right?
3: Okay. All right.
0: That's the whole video.
1: Oh, wow. He's a spokesman.
0: Wow, he really got down to it.
3: Oh, another thing I was going to tell you. They said that a defensive player for Texas that did the vulgar act in the end zone with assimilating the peeing.
1: I saw that video, by the way.
0: It was an odd thing to do.
1: He simulated peeing with like a 2-foot penis. It was like he was way out here with this.
0: Now, well, he's a brother, you know.
3: Yeah, I don't know if he was exaggerating or not. You know, that's up to him. But they said, I don't know what his punishment is. There's a story on the internet about him being punished for his vulgar act, and nowhere in the story does it say what the punishment is. Now, out in California, USC, you know, when they was playing Oregon, and I told you yesterday, that dude hit that quarterback in the head.
0: Uh-huh.
3: And it was, targeting, late hit, and they kicked him out of the game. Well, his punishment is one game, so he won't be playing this weekend. Is that enough for that kind of activity? I don't know. Not for me to say.
0: It's a good question. I don't know. It's an odd one. Feels like they're leaving something out there. Seven Arizona State hockey players are asking the university to put their coaches on leave and bring in an outside investigator after teammate Matthew Mayock collapsed during an outdoor workout and was left on life support.
1: Oh, no.
0: There's a 26-page letter sent Monday to ASU President Michael Crow. And that's a long letter for a bunch of dumbasses who play hockey. I'm kidding. Anyway, the players challenged the university's account of the August 20th workout. They say this young man showed signs of distress before he collapsed. The coach did nothing about it. Head coach Greg Powers is downplaying his condition. So if you're an ASU college hockey fan, boy almighty, there is some...
1: How many people do you think that affects?
0: I don't know. I'm not in.

0: college hockey, but I guess it's popular in Arizona. I don't know. Huh. Also, some people are mad that a mariachi band played the national anthem yesterday in Chicago.
1: I did hear that. I actually didn't. I'd rather that than singing.
0: Well, they are musicians playing the American national anthem, and I guess some people in other states might see this a little differently, but we're from Texas. It doesn't bother me at all. It's the American national anthem.
1: It sounds rather Texan, doesn't it?
0: I know we're supposed to be upset. It's like they're making a statement about immigration or for NFL's Latino Heritage Month. But
1: yeah, whatever. Everybody's always making a political statement with everything they do.
0: Well, I mean, it's not like they brought Roseanne Barr out to sing it poorly.
1: See, that's what, that'd be better to hear the music.
2: Oh, no! We suck again!
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18: In crisis in Southern California, mosquitoes are on the rise, but the joke's on them since they're all going to end up with a needle full of Botox. I don't know why.
19: Ain't that the truth?
18: What does that do to the mosquitoes, you think?
19: Yeah, I don't think that's good for them.
18: No, it can't be.
19: No.
18: Maybe that's the secret to killing mosquitoes.
19: You going to go get some?
18: Botox?
19: Sure.
18: No, I don't know. Where would I even
19: rather have mosquitoes biting on you?
18: I don't know. Men these days are getting scrotox. I don't think I'd enjoy that.
19: No, I don't think you would either.
18: Sounds really painful.
19: Mm-mm-mm. I just heard the news about a police shooting here in the Houston area. Matter of fact, I think it's Johnson's old neighborhood.
18: Really?
19: I grew up in Spring Branch. That's where the shooting took place.
18: That's not good.
19: No.
18: That's a relatively nice part of town, right?
19: Well, but it's changed a little since I was there a number of years ago.
18: South of I-10, it's nice. North of I-10, it varies.
19: It's different.
18: Yeah, it's different.
19: I think it's on the rise again, though. There are areas there. They've torn a lot of the old houses down. They're building big, massive two-story, from lot line to lot line. They're filling up the land.
18: Hmm. How exciting. But anyway, what happened? Someone got hurt? Or
19: last night, about 9:20, they said a man wanted for indecency with a child was hunted down by the Houston police in Spring Branch at a dog care facility. The man worked there, had a warrant out, and the police located him by surveillance. I guess they heard he was there, so they sat out and waited and watched, and sure enough, here he comes. He said after the man was located by the officers and he became aware of the fact that they were there for him, He ran, tried to jump a fence, but either didn't make it or the fence wasn't the property line because he was still on the property.
18: Sure.
19: And so since it was a dog care facility, the police decided, wouldn't it be cool if we released a dog? The canine officer was released. And a crime suppression officer tried to speak with the man, but the man turned the lights off in the room and then came out with a weapon. The suspect was encouraged to drop the weapon. The police dog released at that point. The man made a move towards the dog with the gun, which, of course, is when the officers just lit him up. They fired their weapons and hit him several times in the torso. Officers then rushed over and immediately tried to save his life with CPR. He was declared dead at the scene. The dog, by the way, the police dog, was not injured in the situation. So now the rat squad is going to take a look at it, but it sounds to me like everything's going to be fine.
18: Well, that's good news for the cops, yeah.
19: Rat squad, huh?
18: Yeah, what is the rat squad?
19: Oh, it's internal affairs.
18: Why do you call them the rat squad?
19: Well, because they rat out other cops. That's what they do.
18: Oh.
19: Sipowicz never did get along with the rat squad, man. He couldn't. Most cops can't. They don't like them.
18: There's a headline today of the New York Post. It said one of the students at Cornell, the frat boy rape controversy, ratted out the other ones.
19: Okay.
18: And I thought, wouldn't he really be a whistleblower?
19: Why they use that term?
18: If the girl really got raped, then don't we want to celebrate the guy who blew the whistle on... I don't know about you guys, but I think rape's bad. I don't think we should call someone a rat because they blew the whistle on a bunch of rapists.
19: Yeah, that don't work for me.
18: Maybe you don't like tattletales, but I got to think rape is worse than...
19: I haven't heard the words, the tattletale in a long time, since I was a kid, I don't think.
18: Yeah, I know. You hear that less often than you see people watching the MTV VMAs.
19: Wow.
18: Variety is popping champagne because the VMAs got about the same number of viewers as CBS's 60 Minutes.
19: Oh, that's not good.
18: There was a time when the VMAs was a big deal, and now no one watches it because who even knew they had MTV?
19: I know.
18: The big news.
19: Do they still show a video on there every now and then?
18: Couldn't tell you. I think it's just Teen Mom or whatever that is now.
19: Most of it.
18: Madonna's first VMA appearance in 23 years. Wow. So the last time she made an appearance on the VMAs, the average VMA viewer wasn't alive?
19: No. They're just finding out about Madonna now. I guess she's new.
18: The number of people that got to watch this is a lot of people if you're a mid-tier sitcom on the CW network. It's not like an America gathered around the TV moment. It's not like the Super Bowl or something. They go, oh, it's up by 50%. That means that last year it was abysmal. Somehow they managed to eke by and they still exist. Most watched since 2015 is what you say when 2015 is your high school reunion and you peaked in a foam hat. Ooh, that's pathetic.
19: That is sad. Isn't that weird?
18: MTV's live audience, 686,000 people, they say. That many people watch MTV still? I'm impressed that's that high.
19: I know, but it's not a lot for a national TV show.
18: We rival MTV?
19: Yes, that's how sad it is. I mean, how great we are.
18: Well, anyway, they say MTV rots your brain, but so does a lot of food we're eating these days. RFK Jr. wants to redefine the term ultra-processed food so the government can actually fight the stuff that comes in a bag and outlives a cockroach. Wall Street Journal says the White House is hitting the brakes not because broccoli hired a lobbyist, but because the definition might cover half the grocery store and hand trial lawyers a pinata. I got a great piece of advice a long time ago from a friend of mine who kind of walks the line between healthy and not healthy. He told me, if you want to be healthy, walk around the outer perimeter of the grocery store. Don't go up and down the aisles a lot. The aisles is where they've got all the processed stuff.
19: Okay.
18: The outer perimeter is produce, milk, cheese, you know, that sort of thing. I was like, that's a great idea because that's also where the beer is at in my grocery store.
19: Yeah, there you go.
18: That's not what he meant, though. He meant like...
19: That's probably not what he meant.
18: The butcher, you know, apples, yogurt. That's what he was talking about.
19: When's the last time you ate an apple?
18: I'm a bad example because there's this restaurant by my house, and they do a coleslaw you get with a turkey sandwich, and they have apples in it.
19: When's the last time you ate an apple?
18: Like just a raw
19: apple? Like you held it in your hand, and you just bit into it.
18: Well, I stayed at, a Holiday Inn Express recently.
19: Oh, yeah, that helped.
18: Well, they had it in the Continental breakfast.
19: Oh, I thought you were making a joke about, you know, well, I did stay at a Holiday Inn Express, you know, so that makes you an expert on something.
18: No, we were driving from Fort Worth to Bossier last weekend, and we stopped in Tyler.
19: And you said, man, I got a hankering for an apple.
18: Well, it came with the free breakfast that they had at the hotel there.
19: Did you eat it there, or did you pocket it and leave?
18: It's a good thing to pocket. You drive with it, sure. And have an apple, yeah. And then you don't, if you're eating raw fruit, it's the one thing you don't feel bad throwing out the window.
19: Right, that's biodegradable.
18: Yeah, it's fine. You're not going to throw an empty container of Lunchables out the window. That would be horrible. But
19: there's a bird or a coyote or something out there is probably going to enjoy that.
18: I got to think there's a short list of stuff you could do that with. An apple core, a banana peel. You don't have to feel bad about that. Just throw it out. Who gives a damn?
12: What if somebody slips on your banana peel, though?
18: Out on the freeway?
12: Yeah.
18: If that banana peel can kill you out on the freeway.

0: Freeway. I gotta think you were too vulnerable for me to protect you anyway.
1: What if an officer of the law stopped someone for speeding, or they had a warrant out for their arrest for child porn, and he pulls that guy over, and on the way up to the guy's car, he slips on Kenny's apple peel, falls down, knocks himself out, and the guy gets away.
0: Sounds like an act of God to me. At that point, I got to think it's out of my hands.
2: Yeah, you got to let that dude go, man. The Lord said, thou shalt be free.
0: Yeah, that guy's... Because as much as I don't like child molesters, maybe he was going to go kidnap and molest the next Hitler. I don't know.
1: Okay. I like it.
0: You're the one that's coming up with all these weird hypotheticals.
1: You're pretending right along with me. I enjoy your activity. Join me.
0: What if the next Hitler gets picked up in a van... by some predator. Maybe that's why they made that documentary about Chris Hansen to make him look bad.
3: I bet that's why.
0: They're like, you know, the next global dictator is a little kid that could have been protected by Chris Hansen. I mean, that's disgusting if you think about it that way.
1: Yeah.
0: Anyway, I'd still say it's better to stop the pedophile. Statistically speaking, I got to think, stop the pedophile. That's my take for the
2: stop
0: record.
2: Stop the pedophile.
0: How do we get
2: save
0: here?
2: Save the world, that's right.
0: Anyway, RFK Jr., ultra-processed foods.
2: Is he fighting Ebola, too? Because Ebola's coming back strong, brother.
0: Oh, yeah, we got a big report on Ebola coming back. If you're bleeding out of your eyes and your butt crack, you might have Ebola.
4: Ebola, Ebola.
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2: Sounds like we're celebrating. What are we celebrating?
1: Well, there we're celebrating communism. This is the North Korean Maran Bong Band.
2: Oh, well, naturally then. Yay! Go commies.
1: This is their number one hit song, Let's Study.
2: It's probably like, let's find food first.
1: North Korean Maran Bong Band. Very good. Number one, celebration, happy time.
3: Sounds better than some of that South Korean crap I've been listening to lately because, you know, the kids are. I want to see what they're into in that. What do they call that? K-pops?
1: Yeah, the K-pop. Yeah, it's a little different. In South Korea, they have K-pop. In North Korea, they have Maran Bong Band. Very good, number one. Very good all the time.
2: Yay!
1: Sounds
2: fun.
1: We have some news from North Korea coming up. But first, apparently, there's some trouble
3: about,
1: in Africa.
3: What about what's going on the dark continent, as they call it?
1: I don't call it that.
3: Yeah, but they do.
1: Africa.
3: Yeah, it's a big old place over there. And right up in the middle of it all is the Congo.
1: That's right.
3: And some other areas around there. I know some partners been over to the Congo and, you know, been working and doing some things. And it's a whole different world over there, brother. Ebola is exploding. They said this is the second fastest contagion, I guess, for Ebola, of all time since they've been studying it. Way faster than they expected it. Got about 8,000 cases just in the Congo, and it will jump a border. And about of that, 4,000 have died so far. It's got a very high rate of killing you, whatever they call that.
1: And, mortality rate?
3: That sounds like right. That sounds right. Got a high mortality rate, and is exploding. I'm just wondering, do the animals do they catch Ebola? And if they don't, then why do we?
1: You know, it's a good question. Yesterday, Trump was in the Oval Office talking to reporters, and a guy from Africa walked in, and that's when this happened.
4: Killing a lot of Congolese, Mr. President. If you can...
5: And you witnessed it?
4: Yes, Mr. President. And I have evidence.
5: How is Ebola going?
4: Oh, Ebola is under control. I spoke with the director of the World Health Organization, right, the UN, and he says it's under control, but still, the country...
1: I'm
2: surprised Trump didn't get up and leave the room. He's been known to be a germaphobe. You
1: know? Yeah, he doesn't like Ebola, especially. Yeah.
2: Somebody from Africa wants to visit with you, Mr. Trump.
3: Ebola. Whoa, whoa, whoa, whoa, whoa.
1: Nobody wants to die from Ebola. That's bleeding out of your anus and your ear canals. That's a...
2: Mm-hmm.
1: Where would you put the Kleenex first? You wouldn't even know.
2: Ooh, yeah. I don't know what you'd do about that.
1: All right, so they got Rwanda and the Democratic Republic of the Congo signed Trump's brokered Washington Accords at the White House. And again, in March, Trump talks about it like he closed down a hotel. Fighting didn't read the press release. Millions displaced over there. But as all that's happening, he asked this reporter, Haryana Veras, billed as the first African journalist accredited to the White House.
2: Okay. And she said it's under control, but the news story just says it is, what do they call it? Exploding. That doesn't sound like the same report.
1: Sounds like it's not in control. It's really bad.
2: Maybe they tell you before you go in to visit Trump, you know, he doesn't like bad news. Give him good news. I don't know.
1: Ebola misinformation is driving a wave of violent attacks around the Congo, which is weird because normally they're so peaceful.
2: Yeah, that is surprising.
1: Yeah. You know,
6: the diagnosis of a second healthcare worker in Dallas with Ebola. I know that people are concerned about the fact that the second healthcare worker had traveled.
1: Uh-huh.

0: Before Trump, there was Obama.
1: Ebola in flight.
2: And he brought it over here.
3: Nationwide fright. Obama's one of those guys who said, you know, America's just too uppity. America's too all that. What we need is Ebola so that everybody in Africa knows we're not better than them. Yeah, that's what Obama does.
0: So that's what he did. He imported Ebola from a foreign country and brought it here and sent it up to Dallas. What a nice thing. That was equity in the sky.
3: Didn't make sense then, and it seems even stupider now.
0: No, really
3: well,
0: didn't.
3: Good news is, good news, bad news, we got animals in the news.
0: What kind?
3: Well, there's bears and elk.
0: Well, let's start with the bears. I love bears.
3: You sure?
0: I'm indifferent about elk. I don't really. Mm. Not an elk hunter. Not excited to see an elk. But the bear, that's...
3: Because of the way the bear story ends, probably better to get the good news out of the way first.
0: Okay, go ahead. It's elk season or something?
3: Well, they're in the rut. You know, it's that mating season. And Estes Park, Colorado is famous. I've been up there. They're famous for having the elk just walk right through town. I mean, like, you know, herds and herds of them. They're everywhere. They're out in the middle of the street in the parking lot and in the park and everywhere. And you're supposed to, you know, give them the right of way and not bother them. There's an elk in Estes Park, Colorado, who now has earned the nickname Smash. Smash likes to attack cars and trucks and even golf carts occasionally. Apparently, he's not discriminating. He'll just run at anything. And whether they're moving or parked, he don't much care.
0: Okay.
3: He said he has been so good at damaging cars by charging into them with his antlers. There's a Estes Valley Collision body shop over there says they are doing booming business right now. Everybody's taking their elk damage, you know, in the car or whatever it is, to the shop. He's a... You know, interviewing people here that, yeah, he smashed into this, he smashed into that, and they got videos of Smash chasing down a big old maintenance truck, and there he is getting after a golf cart out in the park there. He's just the aggressive behavior is because he's looking for his girlfriend. He wants to get busy with something, and he sees everything as an opponent. Get him out of the way.
0: It is relatable.
3: Oh, yeah.
0: Sure.
3: You know how that works.
0: Obviously.
3: Yeah. And now the bear story. Northern California. A couple is recuperating after injuries they sustained in a bear attack. Jeff and Mallory run something called Off-Grid Radio Ranch Camp.
0: Really?
3: I don't know if it has anything to do with radio. It's a camp. And they said they walked outside with their little French bulldog, Cassie, early one morning, you know, because you take the dog out first thing in the morning. Cassie had to do some business there. And whoa!
0: A big old number two for Cassie.
3: No, there's a big old bear.
0: Wow.
3: And the bear attacked Jeff and Mallory. Well, Cassie, the little French bulldog, is... You know, still, it's a dog. It's an animal. It don't know how little it is.
0: Dog's a dog, yeah.
3: It decided to defend his owners, his family members there, and he.

0: that between Jeff and the bear, and the bear tore him up.
1: How was that?
0: I'm afraid the injuries proved fatal. Poor Cassie.
1: Oh, you hate to hear that.
0: Little French bulldog, hero, saving, you know, mom and dad there. But he or she, Cassie, I'm guessing it's a girl, she died.
1: Oh, you hate to hear that. That's sad. Well, in the meantime, up in Maine, Naples, Maine. Did you know they have a Naples, Maine?
0: I did not.
1: Two people in a car versus one moose on Sebago Road.
0: Ooh, moose are big. They're scary.
1: The minor injuries for the human, the windshield folded like a cheap lawn chair.
0: Yeah, I'll bet.
1: Responders told the family they were very lucky to be alive, which is kind of Maine speak for the moose used your Toyota as a hat.
0: Uh-huh.
1: Guy was headed to work with a coworker when this all went down the other day. Bang, boom, there's photos. The glass caved in. And anyway, apparently the moose is standing in the road like it pays property tax. Driver hits the brakes, tries to go around. Moose changes its mind, steps back into the career path. That's not wildlife, kids. That's a 1,000-pound linebacker with no agent.
0: Wow, that's big and scary.
1: Maine has already had 109 moose crashes in 2026, which is crazy because I think about 20 people live in the whole state.
0: Yeah, they must have hit several people twice, maybe three times.
1: None fatal so far, three pretty serious. They still call the moose the state's deadliest animal, which is impressive in a place that also has ice, black flies, and July tourists.
0: No kidding.
1: What's a black fly?
2: It's a fly that's worse than a regular fly. It's a scarier, bigger, meaner fly.
1: It says here these flies are more aggressive, and they can be spotted because they have large genitals.
0: You mean like them Africanized bees?
1: Exactly.
0: Yeah.
1: Yeah.
0: Wonder if the flies and the bees ever... Yeah, birds and...
3: Ma! Ma, come outside! There's a f***ing moose!
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6: Korean girl group Maran Bong Band performing their hit song, Working Makes Us Free.
7: Oh, so good. So inspirational.
6: There was a big, massive explosion near the demilitarized zone last week. And they're trying to figure out what the heck it was. Listen to that voice. You can really tell from that tone in her voice that after she finishes this song, they're going to let some of her family members go free.
7: I think so. Is she in the military? What's that outfit about?
6: That's the required mandatory uniform.
7: It's just a uniform.
6: If she doesn't wear that, she doesn't eat.
7: Yeah. Oh, boy. Is she crooning? I think she's crooning.
6: This is a song about how much they love the reader. Leader.
7: The leader.
6: So the demilitarized zone is this massive 2-mile-wide no-man's land that's been separating the two Koreas since 1953. Not peace, but more of a pause with barbed wire. South Korean troops are clearing a path so they and the U.S.-led United Nations Command can check whether the North has been illegally planting mines south of the military demarcation line.
7: Across the line.
6: And while they're out...
7: Is Trump declaring war?
6: No, they're just trying to get rid of bombs, mines. And so while they're out doing that, two mines go off. Two soldiers hurt very badly.
7: God, I hate that.
6: Both of them hospitalized. The blast site, about 30 feet, 10 meters on South Korea's side of the line. You're not supposed to leave party favors on your neighbor's lawn.
8: Well, these dudes were out there looking for mines, and they got blowed up by mines. Now, that seemed like they should have been being a little more careful.
6: See, the problem is, I want to disagree with you, but you're right.
7: Well, they did that thing where they take a little stick, and they poke it in the ground. I saw, I think it was Tom Hanks doing that one time. He was showing them how to find a mine, and then you mark it, and you walk around it.
6: Yeah.
7: That doesn't always work that way.
6: So South Korea's got Seoul is what they call it.
8: They got Seoul, brother.
6: And they're reporting TNT residue, brown plastic resin material, no metal fragments like a typical South Korean mine. Witnesses spotted another brown resin mine about a meter away while pulling back. North Korea has been thickening the border for years. More mines, walls, anti-tank junk. Classic Lil' Kim.
7: Does he think we're South Korea, really, but us, does he think we're coming? Is that why he's, putting the border so much stricter?

0: Well, the way he sees it is if he can't feed his country, he might as well feed the landmines to the front yard.
1: I guess.
0: So, meanwhile, back in Pyongyang, they have reported that they're not responsible for this. They don't know why you're blaming them. But it seems like South Korea wouldn't have put landmines on their own property and then walked into them.
1: Right, yeah. It looks pretty suspicious.
0: But listen to this woman's voice.
2: I can't hear nothing else.
0: God, voice like
1: her,
0: me.
1: Her lips aren't moving at the same time as the sounds coming out. So is that just because she's Asian, or is she lip syncing?
0: Yeah, it's different there, right? voice like an angel is what I would say, but they don't believe in heaven.
1: No, that would not make any sense to them at all.
0: Also, I can't help but notice in the band there, they have a Yamaha Motif 7 synthesizer. That's amazing. How did they get that in communist Korea?
3: Yeah, I guess they got that. When did that come out? Is that before 53 or after?
0: This performance is about 4 years ago.
3: The synthesizer.
0: Oh, the synthesizer's been around since back in the day.
3: Maybe they got it before they locked it down.
0: Well, it's a newer model.
1: I don't think that one's from the 50s.
0: They also have a Roland electronic drum set. God, I love Moran Bong Band. I just can't get enough of it.
3: Couldn't you probably download that onto your phone and listen to it in your own in your personal time? Don't you think you could just like put your earbuds there, and you could hear it all day?
0: Here's what I want to know: should Trump's meeting with Kim Jong Un stay on the calendar after this? They put landmines out there. That it's not really a appropriate time to have a handshake after you blew up your adversaries.
1: Well,
0: you know?
1: Why don't they have a meeting just south of the DMZ there? And Trump can tell Lil' Kim, come on over, and I'll come towards you. We'll walk together. But I want you to have that lady that's singing walk out in front of me. Just let her lead me in, okay?
0: Yeah, what if...
1: You know, he can walk where she walks. And if she blows up, then he needs to turn around and go home.
0: What if Trump brings the village people and Lil' Kim brings the Moran Bong Band to the meeting, and they just they do a collaboration?
1: Because music is going to bring people together. It's a universal language.
0: We haven't seen a musical collaboration this great since David Hasselhoff single-handedly tore down the Berlin Wall.
1: Remember that? He sang so powerful that the wall crumbled before his powerful, mighty voice.
0: A lot of people give credit for that to Ronald Reagan.
1: Right.
0: You know, they say if it wasn't for him. But I got to think it was really David Hasselhoff that did it with his 1989 performance of Looking for Freedom.
4: I was born a rich man's son.
1: Everybody else getting chills about now, right? Look at that. I got chills.
0: You can really hear the piano key necktie.
1: It speaks.
4: I've been looking for freedom. I've been looking so long.
0: You know what I always say? Don't hassle the Hoff.
1: You do say that a lot. Yeah.
0: Look what he did to East Germany. He'll do it to you, too. Boy, I'll
1: just
0: tell you what.
1: Know your place.
0: Nothing liberates me like David Hasselhoff. That's what Trump should do. Bring Hasselhoff to North Korea.
1: Yeah.
0: This war would be over.
1: Sober him up first. He's an ugly drunk.
0: He's been available this whole time. We're not taking advantage. David Hasselhoff's like a secret weapon against communism.
1: Well, maybe we don't think it's that bad yet. That's when you know it's gotten really bad, when they dust off the Hoff.
0: Well, I think it's time to end this war. When I say this war, I don't mean Ukraine or Iran.
1: No.
0: I mean North Korea.
1: That Korean thing, side by side, north and south.
0: Do people really understand that war is still going on since the 50s? And would they give Trump credit for ending it, were he to tear down the DMZ?
1: Over 50-year-old war, and Trump dusts it off. Wouldn't that be nice? But no, he would get no credit for that.
0: Yeah. Well, I'd give him credit. I think that'd be pretty amazing. You know?
1: I found something coming on television tonight I think you're going to want to actually look at.
0: If I wait around through break, will you tell me the answer to the question?
1: If you're sweet.
0: Okay.
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0: We interrupt this performance of the North Korean Maron Bong Band's rendition of We Will Only Follow You, Dear Leader, to tell you about this very important announcement from our local flagship station. 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
2: Oh, he's known all over the land. Eddie's he's kind of famous.
0: He's putting together the St. Jude Houston Golf Classic. They're trying to raise money for kids in the hospital.
2: And naturally.
0: That's a noble cause. We're happy to help them out. They're going to be doing an event at the Golf Club of Houston. 25 foursomes available. And
2: that's 100 people.
0: One of the reasons why we support this event every year is because families never receive a bill from St. Jude for treatment.
2: You got to go there. I mean, it's pretty sad that you got to be there. So the worst thing to do is throw you a bill later. No, they don't do that.
0: Food, housing, travel, treatment, they take care of all of it. They let the parents focus on helping their child while St. Jude focuses on finding cures and saving lives. And we think that is a worthy cause, something we're happy to support.
2: So are they asking for people to join up to be in the foursomes?
0: Well, if your company is looking for a unique way to give back, sponsorship opportunities are available. In fact, donations or sponsorships of $10,000 or more may qualify for equivalent advertising opportunities in one of the biggest radio markets in the country.
2: That's not payola, though, right? That's for charity.
0: Yeah, it's for charity. Yeah, right, exactly.
2: That's the difference because ain't nobody want no payola.
0: The tournament is chaired by Eddie Martini at the Golf Club of Houston, and we understand that, you know, this is a national radio show. Maybe Houston's not in your backyard. Maybe you can't make it in time, but if you'd still like to donate or support the cause, St. Jude Houston, contact the station. Here are our people.
2: When is the tournament?
0: I believe it's coming up in December.
2: Oh, you got time.
0: Yeah.
2: You can book a flight and fly in from anywhere in the world to be here by December.
0: Yeah, so please do. For more information on that, you know, reach out to our flagship. It's not, if you're really interested and you reach out to someone here, you know, just go to our website.
2: Yeah, we'll take care of you.
0: Contact, you can email us. We'll put you in touch with the people.
2: What a wonderful thing.
0: Yeah.
2: That's just, I love working around here with the good people doing good work.
0: And now, back to the Maron Bong Band.
2: No. This looks so commie. I mean, they're all standing at attention in perfect spacing and distance. The singers are the military. And that's the only music you're allowed to hear in North Korea.
0: This is the only band in North Korea.
2: Turn the radio on, it's that. And then followed by more of that.
0: Yeah. And then followed by a message from Dear Reader. Leader. I hate how I keep doing
2: that. Were you not interested in what I mentioned right before the break?
0: No, go ahead. The floor is all yours. Ladies and gentlemen.
2: The St. Jude thing kind of distracted us, threw us off, but that's for a good cause.
0: It is. Yeah, what did you want to say?
2: Well, there's a documentary coming out on HBO tonight. It's the premiere. HBO Max. It's old Max. HBO. One comedian, one broadcast booth, one wild and crazy idea. Anybody remember that time when Monday Night Football decided to put Dennis Miller in the broadcast booth? It's a documentary about the 2 years that Dennis Miller called Monday Night Football or worked with the team of Monday Night Football broadcast.
0: It was a little odd, but the games were great. Dennis Miller, Saturday Night Live alumni, notable conservative comic, sometimes too smart for the room.
2: Too smart for the room.
0: HBO and NFL Films have a long history of great work together, and now they're going to team up and do this acclaimed film, Hard Knocks and Inside the NFL, present to you a film about Dennis Miller.
2: It's called Miller Night Football.
0: I like it.
2: Yeah. I don't know if you remember this. I didn't, but back in those days, it was 2000, 2001, Encyclopedia Britannica had a blog every Tuesday to explain Dennis Miller's references on Monday night.
0: Because his jokes are too smart.
2: They went over so many people's heads. I can't think of any of them at the moment, but I do remember hearing about them, and they were really funny.
0: Yeah, his NFL jokes were too smart for the room, but, you know, if you understood them. Anyway, here's a little bit of the trailer.
3: Some of you may have heard that Dennis Miller will be in the booth on Monday Night Football. We weren't lying.
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6: I'll do my best. I'll study hard. Let's tee it up and have some fun.
7: People thought we were completely crazy.
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24: I was just sort of fascinated. It's like, this will be an interesting experiment.
25: Belichick is wrapped tighter than an expectant father's watch.
26: You never knew what was going to come out of it.
6: They're as dilapidated as Snoopy's Christmas tree. This team goes through kickers like Spinal Tap goes through drummers.
27: People either love the whole approach or hated the whole approach.
24: To see it all stacked together, it does seem like madness.
2: And a lot of his friends are on commenting about that as well.
0: I haven't seen anyone rely on the ground game this much since the Battle of Verdun.
2: World War II.
1: Now, there's a comment after this little story in the news here. One guy says, I wonder if 9/11 played any factor in ending that experiment. He was there in the season of 2000 and 2001, and they said it just seems like there was a notable shift. People, because of the mood of the country, just might not have been into it anymore like they were before.
0: Sure, yeah.
1: Well, I don't know.
0: You know what we say in Miller time? Start blow-drying Teddy Koppel's hair, because this one's done.
2: It's done.
0: And with that, he was.
2: Yeah. Well, he did have some interesting references. And I know some of the other people in the booth with him often didn't get what he was saying either.
0: No, he was too smart for everyone. This guy's older than the cuneiform in Nebuchadnezzar's tomb.
2: What? Huh?
0: You know,
2: the
0: Egyptian, anyway.
2: Never mind.
0: The point is, it was very smart. Dennis Miller, you're a legend. Well, if you like jokes that are too smart for the room,
2: He said the Baltimore Ravens head coach was mic'd up more than a mob snitch. That's good stuff.
0: Yeah, it was good stuff.
2: Anyway.
0: All right, so Washington Post dropped an interactive this morning. Trump is remaking Washington the way a hotel guy remakes a lobby, not metaphorically, literally. Grass, granite, gold leaf paint, a ballroom the size of a small airport. He even makes Marine One fly him over the job site like a flying foreman.
1: You'd seen when he flew over the stadium, Texas-Tennessee game? They were low, and Air Force One just kind of just flew over it, man. They lost their mind.
0: Presidents always try to put their stamp on the White House. Obama had a basketball hoop. Biden had a bucket of tapioca pudding.
2: And, of course, he had a hospital room set up.
0: Trump is treating 1600 Pennsylvania like a property he just closed on and the previous owner left beige tile everywhere.
2: Ooh.
0: Trump decides Washington looks tired, sleepy, needs a paint job. This driveway is embarrassing when Xi Jinping shows up, he complained. So, anyway, now the paper says the administration is on track to spend at least $900 million on White House construction. That's not a throw pillow budget, guys. That's a small city's worth of concrete.
1: That's big numbers right there.
0: And they're doing something. They're making it look a little better. I guess it needed some work. I don't know if $900 million is the right amount, but I don't know. I'm not mad at him for fixing up the nation's capital.
2: They've wasted money on stupider things, that's for sure.
0: Yeah, imagine that. Instead of spending money fixing up the Taj Mahal, we're going to fix up the White House.
2: Trump, well, yay.
0: The Rose Garden, they did some work on that, added some statues of founding era figures. So that's kind of cool. The Oval Office, modest tweaks. They worked on the walls, gold on the mantle. He's bragged the room intimidates visiting leaders. That's kind of cool, like psychological warfare with a chandelier.
1: Oh, boy.
0: It's funny. There's the Presidential Walk of Fame, portraits with captions written by Trump. Some presidents get praise, some of them get dunked on, and that's funny to me. They're talking about a second level over the West Wing, so it matches the two-story East Wing hookups to the ballroom.
2: So it would be symmetrical?
0: Yeah, that's the idea.
2: I love symmetry.
0: Yeah, make it bigger.
2: It's especially good in real estate.
0: And the Visitor Screening Center, permanent screening building for the White House visitors. Even critics admit this is probably overdue. Above ground pavilion that looks like it belongs on the campus. The target is summer of 2028 if the review board says yes. Everybody's heard about the reflecting pool, the Lincoln Memorial.
2: The ballroom. Yeah, that's the biggie.
0: Anyway, what's interesting is the punchline is that the Washington Post actually likes the work he's doing. They're praising him for it.
2: Wait, the Washington Post likes it?
0: Yeah.
2: That's weird.
0: No modern president has personally redesigned the Capitol this hard. And supporters say he's fixing a city that let itself go, and a building, the White House, can actually host the world now. They can have events there instead of having them down the street at the Marriott.
2: Yeah. Well, very good.
0: Yeah. It is. I mean, it's fine. It's nothing. When you look at what we're pissing away on other stuff, this is nothing.
1: Oh, no, I ain't nothing.
0: No.
1: No, that ain't big money yet.
0: Yeah.
1: Oh, I don't know if you heard or not, but you did seem interested several weeks ago when it first came into the news. Maria Bartiromo.
0: Maria Bartiromo at Fox Business.
1: Have been officially replaced for interim replacement, have been named.
0: Okay.
1: They said Money Honey. That's her nickname. She the Money Honey.
0: The blonde woman?
1: Maria Bartiromo has been placed by Larry Kudlow.
0: Oh.
2: What?
1: Now, interim also mean temporary, right? Or maybe it's a tryout or something. And they're going to see if people respond to it positively or negatively, and then they'll let you know. But so, right now, Larry Kudlow, who's not real cuddly looking, I don't know.
0: So then who's going to host Kudlow and Friends?
2: Oh, they're just making him work twice as much for the same pay? That's the broadcast industry way.
0: I mean, this is fine for Larry, but what about the Friends?
2: Yeah. And that's got to be tough, man. Yeah.
8: 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Crooks, criminals, you chill.
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13: My rec league goalie says he plays for the love of the game. You gave up 6 goals last week, Steve. Maybe play to win, huh? Like with Bet365, I get paid the second my team goes up big with early payout. 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
12: Controversy back here in the United States is the people who seem to take up arms, figuratively speaking, for both sides. It's never really a group of people I want to align myself with.
13: Yeah, it's tough to pick a side with these people both acting so crazy.
12: Like Macklemore, he hates Israel. And they say, well, Israel's doing genocide to people. It's like, well, that's terrible, but I don't want to be on Macklemore's side. Have you heard his music? It's terrible. And then it's like, and then there's this. Girls in Gaza are being traded for food and married off to men who rape them. The UN just confirmed it this week. No word from Macklemore on that. He's too busy cross-dressing at a Salvation Army for his next music video. That's that's his thing. And you're like, all right, well, I get that. I don't like that. But then AIPAC flies these gay MAGA influencers. These two gay men are going to go to Tel Aviv. We were just looking at this promo. Some gay black guy named Xavier is a gay MAGA influencer, and he's going to give a speech about all the great work that Israel's doing to help fight AIDS.
13: Okay.
12: and young MAGA activists are encouraged to attend, sponsored by AIPAC. It's like, well, I don't want to be aligned with that either.
13: No. How about we just do we have to participate in everything?
12: That's been my point.
13: Can't we just set out on the sidelines and let them see how they work it out?
12: Is everyone involved in the Israel versus Gaza dispute a cross-dressing weirdo? Mm. It seems like there's a lot of that on both sides.
13: Yeah?
12: It's like, usually it's easy for me to pick a side. Which side has less cross-dressing weirdos? Well, in this case, it's both of them.
13: Right.
12: Because in Israel, you can actually be a cross-dressing weirdo. But weirdly enough, back here in the United States, a lot of the cross-dressing weirdos are on the Palestine side of things.
13: Mm-mm-mm. So the gay guys aren't going to go and do that show in Palestine also?
12: No, they're going to.
13: Oh, I wonder why.
12: No, they're going to have something called the Golden Hour Sunset Cocktail Party. And when I saw that on social media, I thought it said shower.
13: Oh.
12: Because they used a weird, like, Hebrew font to do the flyer.
13: I can see that.
12: It's like, Golden Shower. Oh, Golden Hour. I'm
13: different.
12: Mm.
13: Way different.
12: But I agree with you. You can hate both sides equally. It's not America first to be obsessed with either of these sides. If you're all about

0: fighting genocide in Palestine or defending Israel's right to exist? What about free the east side of Houston? What about liberty for the south side of Chicago?
1: Yeah, what about that?
0: Yeah.
1: Ain't nobody saying nothing about that?
0: No, they're not.
1: No, they ain't doing that. Well, that's because they don't get no Jew money for that. I bet y'all rolling in these days for that Jew money. You've been accused of taking it for so long now, I figure y'all ought to be about rich enough.
0: Yeah, I don't know how many jokes about Jews and Muslims I have to make before people realize I'm not really on either side.
2: Well, one of our listeners, Greg, emailed us, let's see, this was about noonish yesterday.
0: Okay.
2: And he said, now it looks like you guys are being paid by AI.
0: Oh, because we are for data centers and we're not terrified of robots killing us.
2: Greg says, sounds like Walt and Johnson are getting paid by the data center lobbyists. Okay. Clearly, you guys seem to have a basic financial and investment acumen, so I don't understand why the repeated statements about giant concrete monoliths that would negatively impact the value of the adjacent and nearby property value. Having a home inside the loop has more value than the same residence inside the loop near a warehouse district. A value of Billy Ed's property in Grimes County is heavily driven by the natural surroundings, the solitude, you know, the bucolic country lifestyle, and the lack of large development and industry. Otherwise, he would have probably just went ahead and bought a property in Pasadena, where they always have all that. The owners are concerned about the desirability of their property for the next buyer.
0: Okay.
2: Says Greg.
0: So I got to think, if they're putting jobs somewhere and you own a house there, do you think you're going to have a hard time selling that house at some point?
1: Property values are changing already. There's people that want to sell to get out. That's their right. And there's people that want to move in. And, you know, you can decide which is best for you. Now, I ain't saying that I think it's a great idea to have all this land and covered up with data centers or them sunlight dealies.
0: Solar farms.
1: Yeah, or anything else. But it's going to happen. I don't think you need to be afraid of it. I don't think you need to go out there and start protesting. If you want more country life, you can move up somewhere else and find it. I mean, there's plenty of places in Texas that ain't even a little bit occupied.
0: My take on it's a little different than yours, but it lives right down the street on the same side of the road.
1: Do you think you can stop it?
0: No, I don't think I don't think it's a... I think what they're acknowledging is that there are cons. There are problems with data centers.
1: Of course.
0: What they're not acknowledging is that there are also benefits to this.
2: No, they only see one side here. I think we obviously have pointed out the positives and the negatives, and that's not good for people who just want to see negative.
0: If you're one of these people that is fervently anti-data center, you're fervently anti them building a big, giant concrete monolith out in the countryside, I ask you, why didn't you complain when we built an oil patch out there?
2: You didn't complain about the solar panels that cover thousands and thousands of acres.
0: What about a chemical or oil refinery? Why didn't you get mad when they built a shoe factory? People, this is...
2: You know why? Because Chinese bots didn't tell them to be mad about that, but the Chinese bots, and this is not some wacky, you know, thing we're just making up or something. I mean, it is all over the news about how these just millions of Chinese bots. They said the doomsday warnings about AI is a Chinese psyop.
0: 100%.
2: That's and yet so many of your fellow Americans are falling for it.
0: May I opine for just a minute?
1: I just wonder, is Jew money good or is it equal to or better than the AI money? Who's cutting you in for the most?
0: Well, I'll take either at this point. But
1: yeah, you act like you ain't getting none, but everybody says you is.
0: If you're one of these people that is anti-data centers, I just want to talk to you for 60 seconds. I'm not going to talk down to you.
2: Ready?
0: I'd like to sit by your side and share a little history lesson.
2: Go.
0: It was 1901. Oil shot 100 feet in the air at a place called Spindletop. Texans didn't panic. They didn't call a timeout. They built pipelines. They got rich. Now we got data centers, giant buildings full of computers that run your bank. They run your hospital. They run your phone. They help us fight a war against China. They want to plug into the Texas grid. The state's looking at a mountain of power requests, and they're hitting the brakes. Look, audit the fake projects. That's fine. Make them pay for their own power and protect the water. That's common sense. But don't lock the door on the next boom. These things are bringing jobs, tax money for schools, and a new customer for Texas natural gas that might have otherwise got burned off in a field if not for this. China's not hitting pause. California would ban the whole idea and then wonder where all the jobs went. But in Texas, we don't do that. Texans don't ration oil. We shouldn't ration electricities either. Build the plants. Build the lines. Let the projects in. That's how we win. That's how America wins.
2: Got it in 59 seconds. Wow.
1: By the way, I would just like to say, although I don't want to interrupt his singing, he's a good singer.
0: It's good.
1: Everybody that's complaining about the data centers is complaining by using the data centers.
0: I know. It's the stupidest people complaining.
1: Get off the internet if you want to complain.
0: Here's my AI-generated meme posted on Facebook to explain why I don't like data
2: that's
0: centers.
2: That's the best part of it all.
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0: Oh, that just pans out right
1: there.
0: It
1: really does quit rather rapidly. I remember that song.
0: Dennis Haskins died. He was Principal Belding.
2: Is that how you announce a celebrity death? Can you just blurt like that? Blurting is very abrupt. You want to build up to it. You remember Dennis Haskins, how great he was in that show where everybody loved him and he was funny and everything? Oh, got some sad news. See, that way you cushion the blow. You just, bam, like an 18-wheeler smashing into your living room.
0: All right, well, he's a Chattanooga kid, University of Tennessee, community theater before Hollywood knew his name. In the 70s, he was played briefly on Dukes of Hazzard. Everybody's got to start somewhere. He was blowing the Confederate horn while riding around in cool lowriders.
2: Yeah, I don't remember him in that, but I sure didn't see Saved by the Bell.
0: Nobody else remembers him in it either. He wasn't that important. But then in the 80s, he was in some Disney movies, and then in the late 80s, early 90s, he became the principal of one of the most popular television high schools for my generation. That was a very popular show. I remember the first episode of Saved by the Bell.
1: Really?
0: Yeah, it was a Saturday morning TV show. And they said, oh, yeah, we're going to debut the all-new Saturday morning, whatever, NBC. I forget what network it was. And they showed all the new shows that were coming out. And one of them was Camp Candy. John Candy was a cartoon camp counselor.
1: I kind of remember that.
0: The moonlight, the bees bite, the bark, a summer made of memories at Camp Candy.
1: Wow. And
0: anyway, the same morning, they also debuted this TV show about a bunch of high school kids that would get into crazy adventures, but then they'd learn a wholesome lesson at the end of every show.
1: Oh, wholesome lesson. Yeah, like, I'm just looking at a picture of those kids. And oh, my God, they were so young.
0: It was always some lesson, like, don't be racist or don't take diet pills or something like that. Anyway, he was also on Mad Men, New Girl, Hot in Cleveland, A Million Ways to Die in the West. I don't remember him on Mad Men, but I guess he was.
1: I know, they had a lot of people on Mad Men over the many years. Yeah, look at that.
0: The best Belding moment, catching Zach, though. What is going on here? What is going on here? That was, remember that episode when Zach Morris did something crazy and Principal Belding was like, hey, Zach, cut that out.
1: He was also known for the great catchphrase, hey, hey, hey. I thought that was Roger on whatever show he was on.
0: I'm going to tell you a secret.
2: No, he did. Hey, hey, hey.
0: I've watched every episode of Saved by the Bell as a little kid because I was prepubescent when that was on Saturday morning. And then there was the spinoffs, you know, Saved by the Bell kids go to summer camp. They get a job at a beach or whatever.
1: Did they ever do that thing where they went to Hawaii and saved somebody from falling into a volcano?
0: Something like that.
1: I know the, you know, all the sitcoms back in those days used to do stuff like that.
0: I've heard him say, hey, hey, hey, 1,000 times. And it never occurred to me that that was his catchphrase.
1: That was known to be his catchphrase.
0: Yeah. Not catchy enough to even notice.
1: It's kind of sad they didn't say the cause of death, but he had been diagnosed way back for a while with Parkinson's. That's never fun. Anyway, I'm sure that probably didn't help.
0: Well, rest in peace. And yet somehow Michael J. Fox is still alive. How do you explain that?
1: Well, yeah.
0: I don't know.
1: Is Michael J. Fox 75 yet? I don't think so.
0: How old is he?
1: I don't know.
0: I don't know either.
1: I think he's younger than that.
0: Yeah, I guess so. Anyway, rest in peace, Principal Belding. We barely knew you, and yet we knew you very well because you were on TV for years. We just never thought about you that much.
1: There you go.
0: But seems like a good enough guy. If you are just waking up, ladies and gentlemen, $10 gas in a red state and Democrats think they can steal a Senate seat with a fishing net.
2: Yeah, ain't that something? The way they're treating everybody in their state, and yet they're going to tell you how much greater it's going to be if you put us in charge. Well, hell, you're in charge of more than half the country and you're ruining it.
0: Well, that's California, but I was talking more about Bethel, Alaska this morning. Tomatoes, almost $7 a pound. Milk, when the plane actually brings milk, more than $13 a gallon. $10 a gallon gas in places around the state of Alaska right now. It's always expensive to live there. It's pricey, very hard, especially in the north part of Alaska. It's almost impossible to get stuff there. But this war is making it hell, and a lot of people think Alaska could flip blue because of it.
2: Be a hell of a place to move if you didn't want a data center anywhere near you. You want country? You want the wild solitude and quiet and peaceful nights? Well, hell, Alaska's wide open, ain't it?
0: Yeah, peace, quiet, $9 gallon of milk. Alaska uses something called ranked choice voting. Do you get how that works?
1: Not really.
0: You pick two candidates. It's a little bit like a jungle primary. Anybody could win. But in this case, you pick two candidates, And so everybody will pick the person that's the most on their side. But then your second pick's always the moderate, and that's why the moderate usually wins. So in the end, everybody gets a candidate that they're just kind of whatever about.
1: Neither one's happy.
0: Yeah. Anyway, it'll be real interesting to see what happens in Alaska with that race going on.
1: Tesla's having trouble getting the hands to work on their robot. Could you imagine if your hands didn't work?
0: No.
1: It would just ruin your life, wouldn't it?
0: I could not imagine, no.
1: Yeah, the Tesla factory in Fremont, California is converting from a facility manufacturing the Model S and X EVs to focus on building Optimus humanoid robots instead. Ooh, I bet that's a scary place. You'd like to take a tour of a robot factory?
0: Well, we watched the video of the guy boxing the Terminator robot, right?
1: Mm-hmm.
0: Couldn't tell if it was real or fake, but it was fun to watch.
1: I also saw a video of a woman racing a robot.
0: Yeah.
1: And the robot was slow. I mean, the woman took off. She was gone, just like across her yard. And the robot was slow, and then he started drifting off into the flower bed, tripped and fell. And yeah, that was it for the robot.
0: That'll happen. All right, Tennessee. You are about to execute a woman for the first time since James Monroe was president.
2: Get out.
0: 200 years ago. The headline is, that Krista Pike, now 50, scheduled to die on Wednesday. She would be the first woman Tennessee has put to death in over 200 years.
2: So she's 50 now. I'm assuming she was probably 12 when she did whatever she did, because it takes them forever to get around to actually pulling the trigger on this thing.
0: Last time the state did this, the country still thought a canal was high technology.
1: Mm-hmm.
0: Advocates want Governor Bill Lee to play lifeguard. Lee already said no. The courts already said no. So the remaining drama is the Supreme Court and the press release war. Will there be a media campaign to stop the murder of a murderer? In case you're curious, the story started back in January 1995. Knoxville. Pike was 18. Her boyfriend.
2: Okay, 18, not 12. But you got my point.
0: Her boyfriend was Tadariel Shipp, age 17. The victim was Colleen Slemmer, age 19, a classmate.
1: Oh, boy.
0: The prosecutor said Pike saw her as a romantic rival. They lured Slemmer to a secluded spot on the University of Tennessee AG campus. And what happened there was not a fight that got out of hand. It was a prolonged beating, cutting, and stabbing. A pentagram was carved into the victim. Pike later had a piece of the skull as a souvenir. That detail is why this case never became a sad teen anecdote.
1: No kidding.
0: It became a death penalty case. A third teenager, Shadola Peterson, flipped and testified. She walked with a far lighter sentence. Shipp, 17, could not get death under the law. He got life. Pike, 18, was an adult on the calendar.
1: Mm-hmm.
0: Jury said first-degree murder, that's death. That was in 96. She was one of the youngest women sent to death row in the modern era.
2: Yep.
0: And then the American legal system does what it does. 3 decades of appeals.
2: Sure. Oh, yeah, they don't think they ought to kill her. She's a woman. This is exactly what women have fought for all their lives, that equality thing with men. You know, we can do anything a man can do. Well, all right, step up. It's your turn.

0: turn to prove it.
1: I wonder if she could get a little help from the Lindsey Clancy supporters. I mean, after all, wasn't she just driven by hormones?
0: Probably.
1: I mean, I mean, proof she wasn't, you know?
0: We mentioned Lindsey earlier that case is going back to court today, and they've got multiple options as how to proceed. You just think they're going to have to start over with a new trial, but they have other things they could choose to do. And also, we got an email from Josh here about Lindsey, and he said, it's crazy to me that the same people that think that kid in Mississippi, Nolan Wells. Yeah, they think he was killed by his friends with zero evidence to point to that. They also think Lindsey Clancy is innocent despite a buttload of evidence. What is happening in this country?
1: Yeah, it does feel like a contradiction of principles there.
0: Yeah, a little bit.
1: I guess at the end of the day, it's not so much what you think happened or what evidence suggests, but what you wanted to have happen.
0: What I feel like should happen, yeah.
1: Fortunately, we don't decide who gets prosecuted for murder based on vibes and personal preferences.
2: 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Gotta run, number one fan.
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0: the song. That's a good attitude, doesn't it?
1: This is the first time I've ever heard this song in my life. Is
0: really?
1: This good?
0: Oh, yeah. I've got it on my phone. That's nice. I like that.
2: The Dow's, well, losses across the board yesterday, not just the Dow, all of the exchanges, really. But this morning, the Dow and the NASDAQ perked right up as soon as it opened up about, 17, 18 minutes ago. Green across the board. That lasted about 10 minutes. Now the Dow is down almost 80.
1: Wow.
2: NASDAQ is green for the moment, but we'll see how that hold up for the rest of the day. What's going on make the Dow suddenly turn?
1: The rumor that the Strait of Hormuz is easing up, which will last about 48 hours, would be my expectation if history repeats itself.
0: I don't think anybody believes any of these rumors anymore about how Iran's about to capitulate and they're going to start doing as they're told and be nice. No, they're not.
1: I'm not buying it.
0: Mm-mm.
1: Yeah. Okay, so there's a story today in the Washington Post about how you should fix your iPhone and evict your dishwasher. Basically, they're saying that some stuff's damage is mostly making it. Other stuff is worth. Some things are worth fixing. Some things are not. If your dishwasher breaks, don't get it fixed. It's going to cost you hundreds of dollars, which is about how much a new dishwasher.
2: Yeah, you might as well just buy a new one. I get that.
1: But if your phone breaks, it costs you dozens of dollars. The replacement is over $1,000. Just get your phone fixed. It's actually pretty logical. I don't know why it's such a long story, because that's the gist of it. I just read most of it. And I know you all hate AI a lot, but one thing that's great about AI is you could take a really long article and summarize it.
0: Yeah, it's like that quick.
1: And decide if you want to read the whole thing.
0: There is an annoying feature now on Amazon. I don't know if I just have a slippery thumb or what, but anytime I'm scrolling around looking at Amazon products and I was like, oh, look at that. I might be interested in something like that. Suddenly, AI just pops up. Alexa. It's Alexa for shopping. Welcome. Please select your profile. We can provide personalized help for you. They'll alert me to deals. I don't want that. How do I get rid of that?
1: I don't know.
0: She's not very helpful.
1: I tried to make my Alexa sound as much like a guy who's indifferent as I could. I don't want him to sound too chipper or cheerful, and I didn't want him to sound like a woman.
2: You know who that comedian Stephen Wright is?
1: That's what mine kind of sounds like.
2: Yeah, yeah, as just like monotone as it can get.
1: That
2: guy's funny, man.
1: I only wish I could change his name to Orville or something like that.
2: Yeah, Orville's a good name.
1: Orville would be a great name for an AI assistant.
0: Well,
1: no one's name is Orville.
0: Not much.
1: You actually meet people named Alexa sometimes, and then what do you do if you're in a house with one of those devices?
0: Did you guys read about Colonel Cody?
1: No, dude, who's that?
0: Well, a woman named Katie Murphy and her partner, Stephen.
1: Got it.
0: Sounds like they should be married if they're making babies. Went to the hospital so Katie could give birth to their baby. They were told

0: it's too soon. Go home. You know, it's not happening yet. So they left, and then later that day, they headed back to the hospital. But on the way, the baby was born in the parking lot of a KFC, even before paramedics could get there. I mean, they waited so close that they didn't make the drive back to the hospital. And that baby earned himself the nickname Colonel Cody for his unique entrance into the world.
1: Hmm.
0: Like Colonel Sanders.
1: I get it.
0: Okay.
1: Because it happened.
0: I'm sure if anybody got it.
1: Well, because it was a KFC, yeah.
0: Yep. She said her water broke and we had to ring for an ambulance. Hmm. That sounds weird.
1: It's not that I don't get it. I just feel like there's more they could have done with that joke. Like,
0: well,
1: what?
0: Not a joke. They were just having a little fun with it.
1: What if they named him Herb?
0: Well, they're not professional stand-up comedians, you know.
1: Herb would have been funny, right? Because seven herbs and spices.
0: If they'd had seven babies, they'd have had to do that, yeah.
1: There's no brainer right there.
0: But she didn't have a litter.
1: No. Women rarely do nowadays.
0: Yeah, sometimes. Very rare.
1: Yeah. All right. So, there is a shortage of new cars. The new car lot is a museum now. They're not coming out with new models for anything. Fewer fresh vehicles are hitting the market than at any other time in recent history. There was kind of a hangover from the great EV stampede. All these different car manufacturers put all this time and money and energy into EVs. No one wanted one. Meanwhile, the carbon combustion vehicles still sitting there. They haven't changed at all since several years ago. So people who are excited about new vehicle designs are scratching their heads saying, now what? For years, Detroit, Japan, Germany, they sold you new shapes, the way fashion sold hemlines, different headlights, new excuse to refinance, new grill. Right now, there's nothing new coming out, and it doesn't look like that's going to change anytime soon. So that annual auto show, where do they do that? Detroit or whatever?
0: Yeah. That's one of them. They do a lot of shows.
1: It's got to be very boring this year. Nothing to see.
0: Right.
1: Nothing's different.
0: Maybe they'll show you concept cars. You ever see those?
1: What do you think about those?
0: I wish they'd make them. They show you these, years, decades, I've been looking at concept cars, and they never seem to actually come out. That'd be cool if they did that, and they don't.
1: Remember that episode of The Simpsons where they let Homer design a car, what he wanted a car to look like, and it was the ugliest thing the world had ever seen, and it cost $500,000 to manufacture, and nobody wanted it?
0: Did it have room on the passenger side for his wife's hair?
1: The idea was that your family is in a different... little bubble in the back so you don't have to hear them complaining. It actually seemed like a pretty cool car, but nobody back then was doing cars
0: they don't do it.
1: What would a Billy Ed concept car look like? What would you have in there? Like a grill?
0: Man. It'd be awesome, dude. I could show you some things.
1: A smoker, maybe?
0: That'd be nice.
1: What if you could drive around and smoke a pot roast or something?
0: Yeah, could do that.
1: That'd be kind of neat.
0: I'd probably design a truck. I like them old trucks and stuff, man.
1: I think it'd be cool to have a car with a waterbed in the back because you don't really see waterbeds anymore.
0: No, and there's a reason for that.
1: Waterbeds were pretty comfortable, but then when it came time to getting amorous, you started to realize this is not a good idea.
0: Pretty sure the biggest problem with waterbeds was the fact that America became obese.
1: Yeah.
0: And it is really hard for fat people to get out of a waterbed.
1: Yeah, you're not kidding about that.
0: I mean, you know. I don't know if it's good for, you know, what they were telling you you should do on it. But climbing out of that thing, man. I mean, you roll over and you think you're going to make it, and then all of a sudden that wave comes back and it just, just pushes you all the way back to the other side.
1: You say wave. I think it was more of a tsunami.
0: Well, you're probably right.
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14: We're after a row of Limp Bizkit records.
15: You'd be surprised what you can find in a Goodwill store. I know people that actually go out of their way to shop there.
14: Well, that's what...
15: They find good things.
14: That's what Macklemore wanted, and now we have to destroy Israel.
15: Well, yeah, I don't say... everybody there is a great person. I'm just saying they find great deals.
16: Happy birthday!
14: Celebrity birthday time with the maestro of butt stuff, Mr. Kenneth.
15: But what about all the celebrities? Like Kevin Durant. He's 38 now. He's a Houston Rocket basketball player. Do you know that?
14: Congratulations, Kevin Durant. You're another year older.
15: Yeah, you probably already heard of him, right? Okay. Let's see. Have you heard of Erika Eleniak?
17: Oh, I have. Yeah. As a Playboy girl.
15: She was also in movies, like, TV shows, too. Baywatch, the Beverly Hillbillies movie. She played Ellie Mae. She is now 57. Probably not doing as much of that naked stuff. Let's see. Andrew Dice Clay. Give it to me. He's 69.
14: I like Andrew Dice Clay. He's pretty funny. Oh, nice. Sorry, nice. Yeah, you looked at me so disappointed.
15: Well, it was Andrew Dice Clay.
14: Yeah.
15: Mark Farner, the original singer of Grand Funk. Remember that? He's 78. Bryant Gumbel, the sports guy, is 78. Mike Post, the guy who did all those theme songs for the shows back in the day. Magnum P.I. and the A-Team, Hill Street Blues, Rockford Files. He's 82. Ian McShane, he played Swedgen in Deadwood. And he's in a lot of other stuff, too. He's 84 today. No longer with us. A Whole Lot of Shakin' used to go on when Jerry Lee Lewis would take the stage, born on this date, 1935.
14: I think his cousin's still alive.
15: I think, yeah. Gene Autry, born today. The late Madeline Kahn. Larry Linville, oh, so good. That was the real star of MASH, Major Frank Burns. The genius that wrote Don Quixote, Miguel de Cervantes, was born in 1547 on this date.
14: So Jerry Lee Lewis married his cousin, who was also underage.
15: Mm-hmm.
14: Which of those two things were people more upset about at the time?
15: I think of the age thing. But, you know, none of it was real accepted. He went on with it.
14: They had two kids. One of them drowned in a swimming pool at age 3. Their daughter worked as Lewis's business manager for a period. So is she okay or is she like,
15: Nobody knows.
14: Phoebe Allen Lewis. Their marriage lasted until their divorce in the 70s. Their relationship was widely reported as a cousin marriage at the time and did a lot of damage to his career.
17: Well, all right then.
14: Right.
17: At least, it was a woman.
14: Okay. That's a good point.
17: That's how they did things back in those days.
14: No, you're right. At least, if you're going to marry your underage cousin, at least make sure it's not a gay-ship.
17: And now this, we're celebrating Coffee Day. If you still got your coffee cup handy, raise it up. Coffee Day! Woo!
14: Yay, Coffee Day!
17: Of course, every day around here is Coffee Day, all right?
14: Yeah, that's kind of a lame holiday, but you could celebrate by having a biscotti. It's also National Biscotti Day.
15: Well, those go hand in hand, don't they? A biscotti.
14: Have you ever had a biscotti without coffee?
15: I don't recommend it.
14: It's like chewing on a brick.
15: First of all, you got to try to break it apart with your teeth. It's hard to do.
14: It's also Confucius Day. Confucius says, man who go to bathroom without cup of coffee first have hard time.
15: That coffee does work.
14: National Silent Movie Day. I don't know why we need that.
15: Mm-mm.
14: Michaelmas Day. What is Michaelmas Day?
15: Is she saying that right?
14: It's like the word Christmas, but with the word Michael. Michaelmas Day. Oh, here we go. It's a Christian festival. Oh, I like this. The Archangel Michael.
15: Oh, I was thinking Michael Scott, but... that would be wrong.
14: Archangel, one of my favorites, to be honest.
15: Oh, yeah, he loves battle.
14: Observed annually on September 29th in Western traditions, named for Michael's Mass, the day honors St. Michael as the leader of heaven's armies who defeated Satan.
15: And you still haven't taken my recommendation and seen John Travolta in the movie Michael?
14: It's
15: all about one of your favorite saints.
14: That's true, but I just don't like John Travolta very much.
15: Well, you might like him in this. He's an actor. He's a chameleon. He can change his form to suit whatever it is that he needs to be at the time.
14: Billy, maybe you could help me out with this. On Michaelmas Day, you're supposed to eat a fat goose. Where does one get goose nowadays?
17: Well, the neighborhood ponds. If you have anybody that has one of them neighborhood ponds. Now, the HOA is a little, touchy about who gets out there and gets them.
14: Yeah.
17: I think those are mainly ducks, aren't they?
14: Right.
17: And you got to hurry because they're all going to start flying south soon. As soon as that frosty cold front bears down on us down here.
14: We are south. Isn't this where they go? Is around here?
17: You'd think, but they actually go further south.
14: Oh, wow. Okay. Well, anyway. I would celebrate Michaelmas if I knew how to get a fat goose.
15: And now this day in history, brought to you by our friends over at Law Tigers. They can be your friends, too.
14: Yeah, it's true. You go to lawtigers.com, or there's another website. We're still giving away that motorcycle,
15: yep.
14: Right?
15: FlyingTigersBike.com, and we'll be showing that bike off again here in another couple of weeks, and you can come see us, or you can just go to the website and register to win it right there and find out all the details.
14: All right, in the same way that you're gay for Latino boys, I'm gay for history. I love me some history, and today's a pretty good day for it. Today in 1780, Benedict Arnold's accomplice gets the death penalty. You never hear about his accomplice.
17: No, you never do.
14: You always hear about Benedict Arnold this and Benedict Arnold that.
17: Uh-huh.
14: What about the accomplice? Well, he got killed, too.
17: Well, all right, then.
14: Today in 1939, the Nazis and the Soviets divided Poland in half. They said, this half's the Nazi side, and that half is the communist side.
17: By the way, we don't want to skip the Army birthday.
14: It's the Army's birthday?
17: Well, you said 1780, they did all that stuff. And then 1789, Congress established the modern U.S. Army. It was modern? It was over 200 years ago. Modern to them. The War Department set up this army with a strength of several hundred men.
15: Were we already in a war twice by then? Who was fighting?
14: And it's confusing because I thought the Army celebrated their birthday on June 14th.
17: It's weird. Sometimes it's the day it was established. Sometimes it's, you know, they got a lot of different things.
14: Yeah.
17: But it was a big thing.
14: Well,
17: 89.
14: That was a good one. September 29th is historically significant because it's the day Congress officially established the Army under the Constitution.
17: Okay, so before that, it was just a ragtag group of wannabes.
14: Yeah, well, still getting the job
17: done.
14: Kicked
17: some ass, though, didn't he?
14: Today in 1941, 30,000 Jews were gunned down in Kyiv by Nazi strike squads.
15: Are you sure? Or is that just what they want you to believe?
14: Or is that another one of those Jewish... No, I think they were.
15: I'm sure of it, but you know how some people are.
14: Oh, no, people will get mad at us for saying, well, it wasn't 30,000, it was more like 10,000. It's like, you weren't there.
15: Nobody was.
14: Well, they exaggerate the numbers. Like, you don't... What? Prove it. Today in 1954, Willie Mays makes the catch. Catch in quotations. It's famous over-the-shoulder catch. You ever see that?
17: Yeah, they do it Millie way up. Yeah, Willie Mays style.
14: And after the game, I heard he went to a bar and caught some white girls.
17: No, I bet he did.
14: Consensually.
15: Of course.
14: Today in 1966, Chevy introduced the Camaro. It was supposed to be a reaction to the Mustang. Which do you prefer, the Camaro or the Mustang?
17: It's a tough call, but I kind of lean Mustang, even though I'm a Chevy man, you know, from way back, but the Mustangs is pretty cool.
14: But you also own a Ford truck.
17: Well,
14: so
17: yeah, being a Chevy man don't mean I'm going to pass up a sweet deal.
14: And you bought both of your kids a Kia, right?
17: Mm-hmm.
14: Yeah, well, good on you. You got a variety, diversity of automobiles.
17: Well, I'm all kinds of diverse, man.
14: Today in 1982, cyanide-laced Tylenols kill the first three of the eventual seven victims.
15: What year was that again?
14: 1982. It's the reason why they now put cotton swabs in your pill bottles. Boy, that's protecting us. Because no one would know how to put another cotton swab in there.
15: I think that is how they invented the childproof caps, though. You know, you have to push down and turn, and it goes click, click, click, and it takes like three times to actually get it to open. And then they seal the little seal over the cotton, and then you got to pull the cotton out, which a lot of black people didn't like because, you know, they're...
14: That really a thing?
15: Oh, well, it was a thing. Yeah,
14: wow.
15: Making them, you know, pick the cotton out of the... Anyway.
14: Well, everybody knows if you put a child safety lock on a pill bottle, it takes way too long to replace the Tylenol with cyanide.
15: That's right.
14: That's a scientific fact.
15: Well, they don't want the kids, you know, getting into it accidentally.
14: And today in 2008, where were you when the Dow Jones tumbled 777 points as the financial crisis smacked the country?
17: Oh, right. It's getting to be that time of year again, huh?
14: It was a good time to buy after a crash, that is. And if I'm not mistaken, isn't that how we got Elizabeth Warren? Elizabeth Warren made a ton of money off the 2008 real estate crisis, became a multimillionaire, and parlayed that into a political career. And now she doesn't want you to do it.
17: Mm-mm. Don't you dare.
14: Because that makes sense, right? Do as I say, not as I do.
17: That's every politician out there said the same thing.
14: Yeah, especially Elizabeth. But she did it while she pretended to drink a beer.
15: I can't believe it's already been 13 years. It was 2013 on this day. The series finale of Breaking Bad aired. That doesn't, I mean, that seems like maybe 6 or 7 years ago, but not 13.
14: Yeah, over a decade. But then, well, think about it. Since then, we got, what, 8 seasons of Better Call Saul? And
15: right.
14: And that's gone now.
15: Maybe that's what kept me thinking that it was still, because it was all part of the same show and the same group line. Of people, yeah.
14: Yeah, it was a new star, same story.
15: Mm-hmm.
14: Which did you like more?
15: See, that they came in reverse order, too.
14: Right.
15: Remember the Breaking Bad
14: came
15: out?
14: It was a prequel, yeah.
15: And then, you know, the other one came out.
14: I preferred Better Call Saul, but you wouldn't have had Better Call Saul if not for Breaking Bad.
15: Exactly. But yeah, I kind of feel the same way. Mm.
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19: 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That's Classic Rock 105.1.
14: We played this earlier. I remember the weird edit. I wish we hadn't played it again.
15: Yeah, who had the job of going in there and getting all the songs edited oddly?
14: I don't know.
15: I feel like it's the same person.
14: I don't know, but I hate them.
15: They're doing it very badly.
14: During commercial break, we found this old clip of Elon Musk, and we were wondering how old it was. It was 20 years ago today.
15: It was this day in history.
14: That Elon Musk was doing an interview with Wired magazine, and this happened.
20: What is your hope in terms of the impact you will leave on culture, this civilization here?
27: Well, I think what I'd like to do is help solve some important problems. So I think in a small way, help build the internet. And then with respect to the global warming problem, the transition from away from oil and other hydrocarbons to something which is clean and sustainable, I hope to have an impact there. And then with respect to space, I hope to have an impact in helping make humanity a multi-planet species.
15: And for all of those good things that he's trying to do for the planet, liberals hate him now.
14: All right, it says here that was 20 years ago today. At the time, he had 5 living children with his wife.
15: I think now he's got like 40.
14: And his net worth was about $200 million. Today, he's 55. He has 14 children, 13 of them still alive, with 4 mothers. His net worth is about $900 billion to $1 trillion, depending on how you evaluate his assets.
17: That's a pretty good jump from $200 million to $1 trillion. I don't know what his rate of return was over 20 years, but it was off the charts, baby.
14: It's interesting to think that most of that money all started with him just being a part of PayPal. He helped figure out e-commerce, and then from there. And it's also incredible, even if I don't agree everything he's ever said or done, that there are people that think he's bad for humanity. It's like, well, what are you talking about?
15: Well, it's because of Trump. They don't care what he's done for humanity. He was friendly to Trump. And that's enough to ruin everything else you ever talk. It's like somebody put just one little spoonful of poop in the punch bowl. Well, you still want some punch? This punch over here hasn't been touched by the poop.
14: Yeah.
15: Nope. Nobody wants it. It's gone. It's ruined now. It's over.
14: If you're not into poop in the punch bowl, join us this Friday night at Fondren's Classic Cars and Guitars in Shreveport. We're going to be telling jokes and having fun. It's the Right Side of Comedy Gulf of America Tour.
15: How about that?
14: Come on out and have a patriotic good time with a bunch of comedians who love America and don't want to shame you because you voted a certain way.
15: I've got some bad, bad news for all of you with vision. If you're blind, you won't mind this too much.
14: Okay.
15: Apparently the 1980s hairstyles are coming back. Some of the looks that are officially said to be making a comeback for the fall are based on the styles of Madonna,
14: ugh,
15: Cindy Crawford, Julia Roberts,
14: okay,
15: and Princess Di. Now, she didn't have that big hair, you know, that Dallas big hair. That's like famous from back in the day. And some people in Dallas especially still sport that look. But that's the kind of thing. It's retro, and it's, you know, it's 40, almost 50 years old now, and so it's got to come back.
14: Well, two of the names you just said, Cindy Crawford and Julia Roberts, didn't they just have long, pretty hair? That kind of always was in style, right?
15: You'd be surprised how extravagant it was at times when you go back and look, maybe, you know, a Julia Roberts movie from back in the day and take a look. It might surprise you. It was bigger than you realized at the time.
14: Georgia governor suspending a gas tax. You think other states will follow?
17: Georgia governor.
14: Brian Kemp.
17: Oh, him. Yeah. I don't know why I was thinking about Arkansas governor, because we had her on earlier this morning. Well, she was talking in a video earlier this morning about doing some good stuff.
14: Well, she was saying that we're going to try to get less people on welfare.
17: Get them off welfare and get them back to working again.
14: But to explain that point, she was making fun of white guys who play video games, and a lot of people thought, isn't that like the smallest percentage of people that are on welfare?
17: No. More white people on welfare than anybody, man. What you talking about?
14: Yeah, but that's not how you... There's more white people than anything. That's not how you calculate it.
17: That's how it works.
14: But per percentage of white people, there's less white people on welfare... Then
15: the racist alarm is going off.
14: The biggest group percentage of people on welfare is black women. Black women on welfare is a large number percentage-wise, whereas white men on welfare is a small number percentage-wise.
17: So you think she should have put a young black man in a commercial? How you think that would have gone over? Here's a dude over here who's cheating the welfare system. Let's get him. Get that boy.
14: Yeah, but it would have been honest.
17: It would have been racist is what it would have been.
14: Yeah, but why?
15: Guys, did you hear about Jeff Bezos' dad?
14: Jeff Bezos has a dad? I thought he was hatched from an egg.
15: I thought so, too. Jeff Bezos' biological father, maybe it was a test tube thing, I don't know. he was a unicycle rider in the Ringling Brothers Circus. That's where he came from. He divorced Jeff's mom when Jeff was a one-year-old baby and gave up custody. And don't you think Jeff's probably happy that happened?
14: Wow.
15: You know, because he could have grown up being a unicycle rider in a circus junior.
14: Well, just because your dad has a job doesn't mean you have to do it, you know?
15: Occasionally it does.
14: Really?
15: Sometimes.
14: What do you think would have happened if we didn't have Amazon.com? We'd probably just have some other website, right?
17: I imagine.
14: One of the things about Jeff Bezos, I hate to take away from his accomplishment, but people were eventually going to order stuff off the internet anyway. Don't you think that was kind of inevitable?
15: Somebody had to start it, and it happened to be him.
14: Right.
15: You could have done it, but you didn't.
14: Well, it's not like Tesla. It's not like SpaceX.
15: No.
14: It's like, all right, well, it's pretty incredible that Amazon is so convenient. And then that goes back to what we were talking about yesterday or earlier in the show, people getting mad about these data centers. I was driving through the country quite a bit this weekend as I made my way up to Fort Worth, out to Bossier, back to Fort Worth, down to Houston again.
17: Zip, zap, zip, zip, it was everywhere.
14: And you know what I saw out in the middle of nowhere? Amazon warehouses.
15: Mm-hmm. Big, and building bigger ones all the time.
14: Big, giant buildings filled with deodorant sticks and baby diapers and iPhones.
15: Are the neighbors complaining about that?
14: Nobody even talks about that.
15: But they're doing the same thing data centers are doing. They're taking up the valuable land where you could have horses and cattle roaming freely. You know, where the buffalo roam.
14: Right.
15: Yeah, remember that?
14: Not only are they doing the same thing data centers do, Mr. Kenneth, some of them are data centers.
17: What?
14: Some of them are shipping out stuff, and then they also store computers inside the building. The lower level is for consumer goods that are being shipped off to you. And then in the upper level there, because it's a big, massive building, they've got data towers. They've got computer towers. That doesn't shock you, does it?
15: No.
14: But nobody cares. No one's offended. No one's upset about it.
17: You know why? Because the Chinese haven't told us we ought to be mad about this.
14: Not only have the Chinese not told us to be mad about it, but that's a place where you go to buy cheap Chinese crap in mass. China not only isn't telling you to be mad, they're celebrating.
17: Oh, yeah. We got to have that.
14: Yeah.
17: That's how they make a living. Why they keep all them people working over there.
14: Always has been. All right, so we talked about the woman getting executed tomorrow, and people are pretty mad about that. They're also mad at Chris Hansen now because he busts pedophiles. I don't think people know what to be mad about.
15: What a change in the world where everything is 180 degrees from the way it was 25 years ago.
14: Right. It's a little exhausting to be offended by everything all the time.
15: The most noticeable recently has been the 25th anniversary of 9/11. And, of course,
14: never forget.
15: Never forget. That was everywhere. Bumper stickers and songs. It was never forget. People got tattoos, I'm sure. Never forget.
14: They totally forgot.
15: 25 years later, a Muslim communist mayor is running the city.
14: Yeah. It's pretty disappointing how people act nowadays. Did you hear what happened to Jordan Love's wife? Ronica Stone Love.
17: That's the quarterback for the Green Bay Packers.
14: Yeah, the Green Bay Packers, 35-14 home beating by the Falcons on Thursday night. Ronica Stone Love says her purse with her Sony camera walked out of Lambeau without buying a bratwurst.
17: Mm.
14: She told the tale Saturday on social media to her 250,000 followers. Heart broke a little. Packers season already broken a lot. This is not Watergate. This is just a clear bag that she was able to bring into the sports stadium, and someone stole it from her.
17: Mm-hmm.
14: Someone stole from an NFL star's wife at his game.
15: It's, the behavior of fans at sporting events towards fans of other I mean, they're rude to their own fans as well, but towards the visiting team, that has just gotten so out of hand. I would never go to an event in another town. You know how people love to travel? Oh, yeah, we're going to follow my team. They're going to be playing over there and so-and-so. And it's like, I'm just not going
14: to
15: do it.
14: Well, it depends on the city, right? Like, I wouldn't go to Philadelphia.
15: No, obviously not.
14: But New Orleans.
15: Chicago, isn't that where they threw the batteries covered with in ice snowballs?
14: But then it also depends what you do. If you go to Wrigley, very hospitable. If you go see the White Sox, you probably get mugged. So it's one of the great changes that's about to take place, if you're not a big fan of getting batteries thrown at you while you watch your team play a game out of town, Vegas now has the Raiders, and in not next year, but the year after that, they're going to have the Athletics.
17: Yeah, they're getting baseball next.
14: So if you're Vegas is very accommodating to tourists. I got to think.
15: But Raider fans are notoriously vicious, you know, they're scary.
14: Well, they used to be. Are you hearing
15: that
14: now?
15: That was when they were in Oakland.
14: Or L.A.
15: Yeah, I don't know.
14: Are you hearing that now, that Raiders fans are going to Vegas games and getting robbed or whatever?
15: Not hearing about it. And, of course, I'm not asking, so maybe not.
14: No, I don't think it's happening at all. I got to think that's a good upgrade from Oakland to Vegas. I know that was controversial at the time. Also, if this next season is going to be the last year of the Oakland Athletics, again, doesn't that kind of seem like it would be a great Major League Five? That would be great. It's our last season in Oakland. No one cares. Everyone hates us. Mm. No one wants us to win. Our fans don't even like us. What a great time.
15: Is Charlie Sheen busy?
14: That's a great idea for a movie.
15: Stick him in there, man.
14: I'd watch the crap out of that.
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9: Looking overnight, Nazis. I think he's jealous because no one calls him a Nazi anymore.
10: Yeah, that's probably bothering him a little bit. What are you going to do?
9: Poor guy.
10: Yeah, life moves on. We were just talking about that at baseball situation and how fun it would be. And I know Hollywood's always looking for new ideas to rip off, and you know, something old is new again. Major League, I don't know how would we be up to, you know, the fifth sequel, but have Charlie Sheen come back as Wild Thing, like in the original.
9: He'd be the coach,
10: and he could coach. He'd still have the crazy haircut and, you know, the attitude, but of course he would be considered conservative now, because this new generation has out-crazied him and wild-thinged him by a mile, and see how he would deal with some of those young rapscallions on the team.
9: Sure, his team could probably have, like, a gender-neutral or a gender-fluid guy or something.
10: Oh, I'm sure. Yeah. That could be fun. We'll see.
9: Well, Charlie Sheen and Karl Rove both probably suffer from something called irritable male syndrome. It's a new thing that doctors and psychologists have been describing, why dudes might get grumpy for no reason. Of course, Big Pharma already has a solution.
11: Is he suddenly yelling at the thermostat, complaining about grocery prices, telling everyone to
12: get off my lawn?
11: Ask your doctor about Grumpitor. Grumpitor may reduce yelling at clouds, suspicious thermostat adjustments, and the uncomfortable urge to say,
12: back in my day.
11: Uh-oh. Side effects may include excessive sighing, falling asleep in the recliner, forgetting why you walked into a room, and yelling at the TV.
12: Why is Madlock a woman now?
11: Do not take Grumpitor if you're already taking Common Sense. Grumpitor, because apparently everything is annoying now.
12: What happened to Pat Sajak?
10: I've got that. Three out of the four things he named, I got it, man. I don't yell at the TV. Maybe because I've been around other people that do talk to the TV

0: And I get it now. It doesn't work. It's not helpful at all. Just, you know, keeps you from watching the show or hearing what they're saying.
1: Yeah, so, but why is Matlock a woman now?
0: That is a very good question.
1: We didn't need a female Matlock. Matlock we had worked fine.
0: Mm-hmm.
1: You know? That's all I'm saying.
0: Well, everything is just disturbing. Irritable male syndrome. Can we use that to get out of crime like the women can do with the postpartum depression?
1: It's a good question. That was the first thing I thought of when we heard they're about to execute a woman in Tennessee. First time in 200 years.
0: Like, well, she did the thing that she did, whatever killed whoever she killed, was like 30 years ago, right? They didn't have postpartum depression back then, so she can't fall back on that one.
1: I think they had it. They just didn't think it was an excuse to murder people.
0: Well, they didn't have it the way we got it today. You remember earlier we were talking about the hypocrisy of people and the data centers and the solar things and the this and the that and the climate change. You know, it's like Bill Gates always talking about climate change, going to kill us all, existential threats, going to wipe out the planet. And then all of a sudden, he needed all that electricity and power and stuff for AI. And he's like, oh, climate change, that's nothing but a hoax. Well, remember how the climate change extremists would have us all driving electric cars? They seem to never be concerned about the drain on the power grid that we would have for that.
1: No, that wasn't important. But now, because power just comes out of the wall.
0: Yeah, you just plug it in. But now they're all freaking out because the data centers are going to put a drain on the power grid. Wait. Oh, now it's a problem?
1: I think it was always an issue, but probably not for the same reason they thought it was an issue.
0: The sky is always falling. Just remember that. Something bad is about to happen all the time.
1: If someone earns a living telling you the world's about to end, I assure you that person is not as smart as you. Stop listening to them.
0: There you go.
1: That's not as if to say what they're saying isn't concerning, but we watched 20 minutes of Bill Gates talking about how AI is going to kill everyone.
0: Oh, yeah.
1: And the interviewer didn't even think to ask him how.
0: Mm-mm.
1: How will it do that?
0: They didn't ask him about how the climate change was going to wipe out all of humanity either.
1: He said,
0: well, this is going to happen and that's going to happen. And did it? No.
1: No, it didn't. He said that AI will kill 1 billion people. 1 billion is pretty ambitious.
0: Well, we got, 7-8 billion of us here? So if it's 1 billion folks way over there, what do we care?
1: No, the real reason that he wants to regulate AI, there's two reasons. It does two things for Bill Gates. Number one, he's a liberal. It slows down Trump's economy a little.
0: Mm-hmm.
1: Number two, it makes it impossible for new upstart AIs to get involved and start competing because now the rules will be too overbearing. We already dominate this market. Nobody else can get into it.
0: There you go.
1: The movers and shakers, the major players have already been selected. There won't be any new ones.
0: Hmm.
1: But AI is a thing where you could actually develop your own artificial intelligence using the existing artificial intelligence by writing source code.
0: Say what now?
1: You can no longer tell people to learn to code. You don't have to anymore. AI will do that for you.
0: AI'll teach me to code?
1: No.
0: No, it'll do it for you.
1: Describe to it what you want to do, and it will create the software.
0: You know, I'm thinking about maybe picking up another foreign language after visiting Italy. I want to learn to speak Italian. But I'm just now thinking, will that be a waste of time? In another 2 or 3 days, a week at the most, they've already got a thing on your phone where you can just talk into your phone and go, how much does that cost? And then you just play that and it asks in whatever language you choose, should we even be learning anything anymore? Or should we just let AI and our phones just continue to be our brain like we've already allowed it?
1: Look, learning a foreign language is great, but one of the things I learned about visiting Italy is if everyone there already speaks English.
0: Yeah, they got us. Why do we have to speak their language?
1: The only reason,
0: it's so beautiful to hear it.
1: The only reason to speak Italian when you're in Italy is so you can impress your girlfriend when you're looking for the bathroom.
0: Yeah, I might need to do that. Yeah. And it's bagno, just like in Spanish.
1: That's it.
0: Yeah. But just saying the Italian words, Montepulciano and Montalucci, it's just so fun, isn't it?
1: Yeah, but they didn't have Montepulciano on the menu. I had to get the carbonara instead.
0: It's not bad, though.
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1: Get to on the show today.
0: Oh, does that mean we got to come back and work again tomorrow?
1: Well, yeah, I think we're
0: kind of planning to. Anyway, tomorrow's kind of a big day, too. End of the month and end of the quarter.
1: Oh, okay. So we get paid and then we pay quarterly taxes.
0: Yeah. So just turn it over to the government because they know what's best to do with your money.
1: That's great. I can't wait to find out what the government's going to do with the money that Steve gives me. So I have that.

0: house and he met her on a dating app.
1: So if he ever left the house, what, was she gagged and chained to the wall or something? I mean, how did she not, you know, make a ruckus or try to escape?
0: Yeah, something to that extent. Pierre was already out on bail for another violent case. He charged with trafficking, kidnapping, indecent assault, held without bail. The next hearing will be
1: this
0: October
1: time,
0: 6th.
1: Not the last time. Why was he out on bail the first time? They ought not give him no bail for that.
0: It's a good question. Guy's 29 years old, already had an open Somerville case for assault and battery with a dangerous weapon.
1: He has been busy.
0: Yeah, that is the first plot twist. It's not even we're not even to the attic yet. Prosecutors say he met this woman on an unspecified dating app, and she had a substance abuse problem and had been at a rehab facility.
1: Easy pickings?
0: I don't know what that has to do with the story, but it's in there. Oh, here we go.
1: He made her vulnerable.
0: Gave her drugs. That's what it says. He figured out she liked, so he gave her drugs. Mm. Authorities say the attic door handle was removed so she could not get out. For 6 weeks, he assaulted her and forced her into paid encounters with at least 6 men who came to the house.
1: And do we know who those 6 men are?
0: No, but it'd be interesting to find out.
1: Yeah. It's kind of like all those victims in the Epstein case, but who was victimizing them? Oh, well, we don't know.
0: The landlord was a guy named King Soon. Is an Asian guy. You're supposed to give 48 hours notice before you come by to check on your property. He didn't follow the rules, and somehow that saved a life.
1: Yeah.
0: They found the woman in the attic living in squalor. Prosecutors say she was dirty, hadn't been eating, was laying on a mat next to a bucket she was using as a toilet. He calls 911. She later said she was glad they could help the woman. Okay, so Zing Sun's a woman. I didn't get that till this part of the
1: Who knew?
0: Yeah. Well,
1: the landlord was a woman and she was going to fix a water leak.
0: I know. These Asians can do anything.
1: Well, maybe that's it. I don't know what they got in their attics in that part of the world, but in an attic down here, there's all kinds of things you can do to make people come to fix stuff. You know, you could bust a gas line, a water line, shut the air conditioner off. Oh, people are going to rush to the attic if you shut off their AC.
0: Yeah.
1: Yeah. There's a lot of ways to get noticed. Plus, if you're not careful where you step, you just fall right through the ceiling. You ever done that? You ever stuck your foot through a ceiling in an attic? I was helping an old buddy put some insulation in one time. And I'm not used to attics because I got the double wide. And he's like, you know, oh, I just stepped right there. It made a big hole in the roof. Well, the roof of the kitchen.
0: No, I've never done that, but I've heard about it.
1: Yeah, you got to watch where you walk.
0: Billyette, have you ever owned a basement, like a house with a basement?
1: No,
0: That's incredible. You've never had a basement.
1: Well, you dig around here, you'll come up with some water pretty quick. And
0: right.
1: You don't need that.
0: Yeah, I get it.
1: No.
0: Anyway, how many times do we have to see out on bail plus new atrocity before danger to the community means something again?
1: That's got to be the number one theme to all the news stories about any crime that's committed in the last 10 years.
0: Yeah, I know. We used to play this song every time, but...

0: But that was 10 years ago, and it's gotten worse.
1: All right, before we get out of here, Mazzetta, the food company, has issued a recall for some of their jarred pepperoncinis.
0: Oh, no.
1: They found a dead mouse in a jar.
2: Public service announcement. Don't buy this brand of pepperoncinis. I have a dead mouse in mine. Just so you guys know.
0: You should think everybody's going to get a dead mouse?
1: Boy, it's hard to find a good quality brand of pepperoncinis these days.
0: I like those little things, though. They're fun.
1: They are good. A viral review of Meta's new $3.99 Instagram Plus subscription demonstrates how creepy it is, because it could show if people are rewatching your stories. But Meta claims they're not directly outing anyone.
0: Uh-huh.
1: Yeah, listen.
0: Sure.
3: This is the thing that made me the most uncomfortable in the last week and has made me not want to use Instagram ever again. Basically, what this feature does is you can see the timestamp at which someone has first watched your stories. You will see a number of people whose timestamps change and they jump back to the top. Maybe someone watched your story 1 hour ago, and then some number of other people watched your story, and then they watched your story again 1 minute ago, and again, and again. And all day long, you can watch as certain people's names continue to jump to the top of your list. Instagram has created all of these new social behaviors that exist only online and not in person.
1: I'm not really sure that's Instagram's fault that you're being cyber-stalked.
0: It's a little invasive, though.
1: You put content on the internet, and Instagram is showing you that someone's looking at it a lot.
4: What does she care if I watched it once or five times?
1: I think it creeps her out that somebody is looking.

0: looking at her page all day long.
1: Yeah.
0: But then again, isn't that more the person being creepy? Instagram's letting you know that someone's creepy.
1: Yeah.
2: Almost watch out for them. They're like stalkery.
0: I hate to defend Instagram, but it sounds like that's a helpful service. If researchers show that the average American uses their first curse word of the day by about 10:54 a.m.
2: Oh, man, I'm way above average.
0: Oh, yeah, way above average.
3: Holy it's 10:54 already?
0: Yep.
2: Yeah. And some of them just woke up.
0: Right.
1: Yeah.
0: An animal control officer and a bystander in Colorado helped a slow-moving 100-pound tortoise get back home after it escaped into the street. Here they are lifting the big guy.
4: Want to help carrying him?
5: Oh, I was going to say, he's like...
6: He looks stubborn.
5: He's...
4: we can totally carry him if you want.
6: Oh, he's a good one. He's been eating since we got here.
4: You sure he didn't eat your fence?
0: You get it. It's a big
7: I seen tortoises having sex one time down at the zoo.
0: Right.
7: And that's the fastest they ever move.
0: Really?
7: Oh, yeah. Right that route near the end, anyway.
0: Yeah, same with me, actually.
2: Stop it!
0: Hey, before we get out of here, quick reminder to Bossier and Shreveport. Friday night, we'll be there telling comedy jokes at a big old stand-up comedy show. Going to be at Fondren's Classic Cars and Guitars. Come hang out with us. And right now we got to run, right, John?
8: Don't forget, boys and girls, to
9: eat it every day.
10: Sometimes you wonder why they can't do something that seems simple. I like a cup of black coffee after a meal. I'm amazed at how impossible this is for me to communicate. I don't think I could say it any more clearly. Would you like anything else, sir? Yeah, I'd like a cup of black coffee, please. How'd you like that coffee? How would I like the black coffee? Can you put it in a cup? Yeah, don't just splash it on my face. Would you like cream and sugar with that? Is it black cream? If not, I'll take it blackety black black. Filled with blackness, devoid of all light. Think of the blackest thing you can imagine and double that blackness and take a black magic marker and fill in the gaps and put that into a black rocket ship and shoot that into the depths of black space and close your eyes and use that as a reference.
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Every weekday after Walton Johnson, we get your working rocking. 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Mm-hmm.

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We'll make going in worth it. Classic Rock 105.1. Walton and Johnson in the morning and Classic Rock all day long.

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Classic Rock 105.1. Two for Tuesday, Foreigner. And Lou Gramm is singing with Foreigner again. 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

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Well, it turns out there's a trick we can do. We can play a trick on ourselves if we'd like to be less addicted to the phone. Now, I'm okay with being addicted to the phone. I'll admit it. I think it's how we live, and I'm okay with that. But on the off chance that you do want to be less addicted, there's one trick you can do. 10:35. Freeze frame.

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0: 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CCR on a 2 for Tuesday. Well, it turns out if you want to be less addicted to your phone, there's a trick you can play on yourself. Make it all gray. The grayscale setting, if it's all black and white and gray, you won't be intrigued at all. You'll be bored, according to the experts. And, you know, the bright colors of the apps and the notifications and everything will not be there. And so you'll be bored and you'll leave the phone alone. I don't think it's going to work at all. I like being addicted to the phone. I find it very satisfying to be addicted to the phone. Besides, the word addicted, I said to my daughter one time, she said I was addicted to coffee. I said, there's a difference between being addicted to something that's unhealthy and just enjoying something that's necessary. And so ponder that.
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0: When two songs from the same band play back-to-back, that's a twofer. 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

Every time I eat processed food, I think of Sting. He does not do that. He eats lots of legumes and healthy things, fresh produce, very Mediterranean and macrobiotic in the diet for Sting. And I just ate gluten.

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0: Classic Rock 105.1. Red Hot Chili Peppers on a 2 for Tuesday. Well, good news if you love Ozzy Osbourne, Ozfest is back. They already announced an Ozfest across the pond in 2027. And now a U.S. Date will also be announced. And they'll keep us updated at ultimateclassicrock.com because they always do, our colleagues over there. But that's good news, right? Ozfest continues. And there's an Ozzy movie coming out, too. They recorded the final performance with Black Sabbath in July of 2025. And that will be in theaters worldwide on October 21st. More info on our website.
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Classic Rock 105.1, your home for Walton and Johnson in the morning. Hey, it's Jen, and you're in the middle of 40 minutes of nonstop classic rock.

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You're home for Walton and Johnson in the morning, Classic Rock 105.1. 40 minutes of nonstop classic rock. And by now you've heard the story of Angus Young's interesting autograph. He autographed a baby. And that would wash off. Why would you have your child autographed? Because it's going to wash off. Even if it's a Sharpie, it's not going to last very long. Anyway, it was a good social media photo. Angus Young obliged.

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This is 40 minutes of nonstop pure classic rock variety. 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

0: Rock 105.1. There's a former NFL kicker who has a new record with a 33-yard field goal. That's not very long, right? But actually, it was in this altitude of 11,317 feet in the Swiss Alps. Adam Vinatieri, who used to kick, of course, for the Patriots and the Colts, he kicked that field goal. 33-yard field goal. The altitude made it very difficult, and so that's a new record all the way up there. Why in the world would you try that? Well, because he can, and also because they're promoting the Lions and Patriots' upcoming game in Germany overseas. And so, you know, something to attempt, and also, you know, sit down and watch football and do nothing. It's also pretty good. Thursday, Saturday, Sunday, Monday, and Friday, and Tuesday now, too. Anyway, they're all the time.
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8: 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Loyal UCR fans will know all about this. 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I'll tell you more tonight on the show. We'll also hear tunes from the vault featuring Queen and Dr. John, and we'll prog out a bit on UCR backstage with music from Pink Floyd, yes, and more.

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0: 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One key will start it. 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

0: 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A lot of music, not a lot of talk. 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
0: 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And Classic Rock all day long.

Steve Miller Band on a Two for Tuesday. Coming up, how something is going to look a whole lot like 1968, maybe 1974. Something around the house is trending from those decades, and I'll tell you what, at 135. 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

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Eddie Vedder. Oh, I love him. And Mike McCready, everybody there. I wonder if they have any wicker in the backyard. Do you? Wicker is making a big comeback. And I grew up in, yes, rural Nebraska. There was a lot of wicker. And

0: in gravel courtyards in my upbringing. And those are coming back. Anything from the 60s, 70s, 80s, maybe early 90s, but a lot of wicker, gravel courtyards, and pretty much anything with personality. And you mix and match everything and make it a mess and it's okay. No more of this, you know, ultra sleek patio look and minimalist things. It's going to go nuts again, like the 60s and 70s. Gravel and wicker and conversation pits outdoors. Have a fire pit out there, and it's very trendy.
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Your home for Walton and Johnson in the morning, Classic Rock 105.1. Rush on a 2 for Tuesday, and fans have contributed $785,000 to a Neil Peart memorial. And we'll tell you more about this at 2:35.

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Even if you're in your desk chair right now, you can win on the highway to 25K. 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

0: 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That's Pink Floyd on a Two for Tuesday. So we know that Alex Lifeson and Geddy Lee are back on the road. Rush with Annika Niles on drums. She is sensational. I know you've seen the YouTube videos, but they honor Neil Peart every night on tour in some way through a video or something. And Annika does her best on the drums. She's amazing. Have I mentioned that? But they're also raising money to contribute to the Peart Memorial in Lakeside Park, St. Catharines, Ontario. This big memorial has been in the works, I think, for 6 years, but they've got about $785,000 now. Maybe you contributed as a fan. And also Geddy Lee and Alex Lifeson gave money personally to that. They're donating to that memorial, and it's in the works now. And so soon you'll be able to travel there, St. Catharines, Ontario, and visit the Neil Peart Memorial. Pretty cool. And there's more on that and Rush on ultimateclassicrock.com.
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Classic Rock 105.1, your home for Walton and Johnson in the morning. Paul David Houston, also known as Bono, in our 3 o'clock Rock Blocks featuring artists who have changed their name for rock and roll. And also, yeah, The Edge, also known as David Hal Evans. More U2 on 2 for Tuesday.

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0: You're home for Walton and Johnson in the morning. 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If Tuesday were a song, it'd be that one. Basket Case is Green Day on Two for Tuesday. I'm Doc. Angus Young has created a monster after he went viral a week or two ago for signing a baby at an AC/DC pop-up event in Toronto. Now, hey, guess what? Everybody wants him to sign their child. Watch out. I'm going to give you a double shot of AC/DC next year.
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Walton and Johnson in the morning. 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

0: Joe Perry of Aerosmith called ZZ Top the AC/DC of blues rock. Wait, what? I give you LaGrange.
1: Rumors spreading around in that Texas town. About the shack outside LaGrange. And you know what I'm talking about. 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

0: Okay, 1, 2, 3, 4.
1: 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This is Tony Iommi from Black Sabbath.
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1: Hey, Joe, from the Jimi Hendrix Experience on 2 for Tuesday. I'm Doc. I got to tell you, Nick Cage is the most Nick Cage he's ever been in a new trailer for Madden, which is going to be coming out on Prime Video on November 18th. 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
1: Def Leppard dropping volume 4 of their box set series, which is going to include rarities, including unreleased demos, radio edits, international bonus tracks, and some famous cover songs the band has done. That is out in November as I give you some Hysteria, Def Leppard. 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

Cheap Trick back on the road this weekend after a brief break as they have a couple of shows lined up in Texas. To Budokan we go. I want you to want me. 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

Classic Rock 105.1, your home for Walton and Johnson in the morning. I hear the 38 Special is going to be celebrating their 50th anniversary of their debut album in 2027. Some tour de force 38 Special, If I've Been the One.

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Your home for Walton and Johnson in the morning, Classic Rock 105.1. Don't know about you, but I cannot wait for the remastered reissue of Boston's debut next year. Do a good job, Tom Scholz. Something about you.

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Robert Plant has brought back a Led Zeppelin classic in his new live shows. 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